93.3 KZOZ Rocks with Live at 5. GNR kicking it off tonight, and now I just need to watch Terminator 2 really bad. So, yeah, thanks, Suze. You did it to yourself. All right, so actually, it's such a good movie. I haven't watched that in a long time. To-do list. All right, but to do right now, most immediately, is to get you a random fun fact from the internet today. And yeah, usually when Live at 5 rolls around, I got a little rumbly in my tumbly, like, I'm ready, I'm hungry, are you? So here's the fun fact. The scientific word for your stomach rumbling. There is a word for it. Borborygmus. Borborygmus. All right, there you go. Random, factual, fun from the internet. It's KZOZ. We get back to Live at 5 now with some Metallica.

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Bert Kreischer is coming through Vina Robles Amphitheater Sunday the 20th, and it's the Permission to Party Tour. So we'll get you a four-pack in, take the crew, and have a great time with Bert Kreischer. 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

0: It's KZOZ rocking with Marilyn Manson. I am Suzanne. So I don't know if you heard about this whole story, but last week news broke that thieves in SoCal made off with over 70 grand worth of PBR. Yeah, I'm talking Pabst Blue Ribbon beer, okay? And then after that, Pabst announced that they're offering a $20,000 cash reward for information leading to the recovery of this stolen beer. And their CEO actually took to social media to demand the return of the shipment by September 9th, urging anyone with leads to contact their tip line, and anyone with information asked to email hotline@pabst.com. 70 grand worth of PBR. That's so much crappy beer.
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0: I was just thinking about a couple weekends ago. 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

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Suzanne hanging out. And on the 17th at the Palm Theater, The Lost Weekend, A Love Story. This is May Pang, who was John Lennon's companion during this legendary Lost Weekend era that he had in 73 to 75. And there's a whole documentary about that Lost Weekend.

weekend. She followed him around with a camera, so she's got some pretty iconic photos. Like, literally the only picture of John Lennon signing the paperwork to dissolve the Beatles. Epic stuff. So you can watch the documentary at the Palm on the 17th, and then there's a special preview. She's bringing all her John Lennon photographs to San Luis Obispo at Edna Contemporary. They'll be on display and for sale the 18th, 19th, and 20th next weekend, right? But a preview. So basically, if you buy a ticket to see Lost Weekend, A Love Story at the Palm Theater on the 17th, once the movie's done, there's a Q&A with May Pang herself. Yes, she's going to be here. And then after the screening, anyone holding a ticket is invited to this exclusive sneak preview exhibit of right around the block at Edna Contemporary. They're going to be serving one of John's drinks of choice, Brandy Alexander's. And then, so this is a way to get in there before anyone else and grab some of these iconic photos for your own. And then know that any photo purchase you make with May Pang while

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And obviously, everyone knows Stairway to Heaven, but if you ask Robert Plant, Led Zeppelin's real masterpiece is, in fact, Cashmere. He actually once said that he wished they were remembered for it instead, and that he calls it perfect Zeppelin. He said, no overblown vocal hysterics. I mean, I'm not going to lie. I like your overblown vocal hysterics, Robert Plant. So, you know, we like it all. Anyway, I guess, like, you know, first off, the fun fact is the song wasn't even written in Cashmere. Plant actually got inspired back in 1973 during a long, endless drive through the desert wastelands of southern Morocco. Not Cashmere at all. But the music actually originally came about at a late night session in Headley Grange, which they say is haunted. And Jimmy Page doing his guitar thing, John Bonham doing his drum thing. But the track almost didn't happen. Recording was actually temporarily abandoned when John Paul Jones almost quit the band. Yeah, that happened. He was just exhausted by their notoriously wild 1973 US tour. But once he was coaxed back, he sketched out the orchestral parts on his Mellotron. Still, Plant admitted that he was just so scared. He actually used the word petrified and virtually in tears trying to write lyrics and sing over such a complex and unusual rhythm. And so anyway, by May of 1974, they added a real horn and string sections at Olympic Studios, epic mix really of like the rock, the funk, even some of that African dust storm vibe in there, right? And Page used the track as the crown jewel of their Physical Graffiti album to prove that Led Zeppelin had a much bigger musical palette than rivals like, I don't know, say the Rolling Stones at the time. And so when they debuted it live in 1975, Page actually stomped across the stage in his infamous suit embroidered with dragons, crescent moons, and the Zoso symbols. And so, yeah, I mean, if you listen to Cashmere again, just think of that whole scene. Jimmy Page on stage with his wild outfit, but also Robert Plant, like, in tears trying to figure out the lyrics. Yeah, that's Led Zeppelin. It's KZOZ.

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93.3 KZOZ Rocks, Black Dog Live. And there it is, Get the Let Out done. A reminder before we really wrap this thing up tonight, the legend himself, Mr. Robert Plant, is in Paso this month. Yes, coming through on the 29th with his new project, Saving Grace. And tickets are available. Check it out at VinaRobosAmphitheater.com. And let's get back to some more tunage here. Got some Journey, Aerosmith, and more before I'm out of here tonight right now. I know this band really sucks, but I'm playing it anyway.

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0: Well, the Niners are in the news, but not for something that they did or ever wanted to be associated with. Suzanne here at KZOZ, and here it is, the story of the fake player that allegedly scammed women out of $1.3 million. So two people have been arrested by the FBI for allegedly scamming at least 26 women out of more than, yes, $1.3 million. So authorities say Dejon Love posed as a San Francisco 49ers wide receiver on dating apps, telling the women he was also a wealthy real estate investor from Switzerland. Investigators say that he wore 49ers gear, posed in a team helmet, shared fake screenshots showing more than $30 million in his bank account. And then prosecutors say that this guy, Taylor Jamie Chan, posed as Love's financial advisor, helping convince victims to invest or even take out personal loans. And the NFL and the Niners confirmed Love never worked for either organization. I feel so bad for these women, but you got to be careful out there on the internet, man. There are just scams left and right. And if it seems too good to be true, it probably is, especially when you're swiping on somebody that says they have 30 mil and they play for the Niners. What I will say is that we do have $1,000 cash money, full on legit at KZOZ.com. Jeff and Jeremy's Red Zone Challenge going on for the entire football season. Thanks to our friends at Be Right There Heating and Air, The Poorhouse in Paso, Alex Barbecue in Pismo Beach, and Coast Electronics. Hit us up and get your week one picks set to go.
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0: 93.3 KZOZ Rocks. Some hole right there. And I'm Suzanne. That's my walkout. And then I'll be back here tomorrow just about 2 o'clock after Kurt Olsen. And you know, Kurt checks in right after Jeff and Jeremy in the morning. And right at that tail end, know the show. It's a chance to win some free stuff this week. 2 tickets in for Chicago on the 17th out at Vina Robles Amphitheater. So yeah, get with the guys tomorrow morning. Get it hooked up right here at KZOZ. See ya.
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0: It's Alice's Attic with Alice Cooper. It's time once again to escape to another world where the rock is always just right and your seasoned host is never short on stories to share. So sit back and immerse yourself in a Monday edition of Alice's Attic with Alice Cooper.
3: Welcome to Alice's Attic on Monday, September 7th. Last night, my tour with the Hollywood Vampires wrapped up in the Czech Republic. It was a really fun month in Europe with these guys. Now I can go home to America and get all the ice I could ever dream.

0: muffin my soft drinks, and I could get butter on my popcorn. The tour went great. You know, all sellout shows, all great reviews, very powerful tour. Anyway, let's get on with the show. Coming up is a Cooper's Countdown from 1981, a listener email from one of you nutcases, and a very special This Day in Rock honoring the death of one of my close friends. Now, let's get to the music.
1: Alice's Attic with Alice Cooper is out on the road.

0: Every week, Cooper's Countdown is heard on great radio stations like this one. What do you got for us, Coop?
1: The date was September 7th, 1981. The Smurfs debuted on TV. Simon and Garfunkel played a concert in Central Park for 500,000 people. And I was on tour behind my album Special Forces. And the charts looked like this. Starting off at number 5, Sammy Hagar gave us the title track from the animated movie Heavy Metal. Of course, the song was called Heavy Metal. Wow, clever. At number 4, Pat Benatar ruled the 80s with Fire and Ice. At number 3 slot goes to Journey, who was becoming an international superpower with Who's Crying Now. At number 2, both Tom Petty and Stevie Nicks hit it big with their collaboration on Stop Dragging My Heart Around. That was one of the great collaborations of all time. And the number 1 song on this day in 1981 was from one of the biggest albums of the year, featuring a saxophone solo from a Motown legend. It's Foreigner, Urgent. Urgent, urgent, urgent.

0: 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We'll be back in a flash. Alice's Attic with Alice Cooper.
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2: This is Alice's Attic with Alice Cooper. And your host is on tour traversing the globe.

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Started humming a song from 1962. In a funny how the night moves, when you just don't seem to have as much to lose. 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

0: Alice Cooper.
1: Hey, Alice, the UK loves you. I'm American, but I've been living in Manchester for over 25 years now. Is it true you lived in London back in the 70s? It seems all great American rockers went to live in the UK at some point. I'm not a great American rocker, but I can belt out one at a karaoke every now and then. Love the radio show, Benny. Benny, I never lived in London, but I spent so much time in London, I felt like I lived there. I would be coming in 6-7 times a year. I had a hotel there, small little hotel that was just great, and they had our room all ready all the time. It was just literally my apartment there. So Cheryl and I was there many, many, many times. Well, if you consider yourself to be a great American rocker, drop me a line at alice@alicesattic.com. I'll be right back with a special This Day in Rock honoring one of my old friends. So stay right there.
0: There's more Alice after this.
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0: It's Alice's Attic with Alice Cooper.
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We'll check in with Allison this day in rock in minutes. Let's do more rock right now. It's Alice's Attic with Alice Cooper.

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2: In London, at Harry Nilsson's apartment, the same apartment where Cass Elliot of the Mamas and Papas had died 4 years earlier, Keith Moon was found unresponsive by his girlfriend. He was taken to the hospital, where he was pronounced dead. He was 32 years old. The night before, he had been at a party organized by Paul McCartney. People who were there had said he was in good spirits and relatively sober. That night, he took a dose of Heminevrin, which was the drug he had been prescribed to help manage alcohol withdrawal. The postmortem found 32 tablets in his system. You're supposed to take one. But that's Keith. He figured the more he would take, the less he would drink. There's another drug called Anabuse. I don't know if it's the same thing. But he told me that it goes right to your liver and it's inert. Nothing's happening unless you drink alcohol. And then you get dangerously toxic. It's not going to kill you, but you're going to wish you did. So how about The Who? And if you listen to the end of this song, you're going to hear a blur. And what that blur is Keith Moon's solo at the end. My generation.

0: There's more Alice Cooper coming sooner than later. Alice's Attic with Alice Cooper.
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11: You'll laugh, you'll cry, you'll headbang. 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
13: Welcome back to Alice's Attic. You could be doing any number of things tonight, visiting your grandma, knitting a sweater, robbing a KFC, but you chose my radio show. I'm so proud of you. So lots coming up this hour. You gotta love the 80s with some proper Sunset Strip rockers, a tale from the attic about a 2 a.m. call by Axl Rose, and finally some rock trivia on the Billy of all Billies. But now, let's hear this.

0: just a few.
1: 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And we're doing more rock now. It's Alice's Attic with Alice Cooper.

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1: And the heyday of all things metal.
0: It's time to travel back to one very dynamic decade. You gotta love the 80s. In Alice's Attic. Here's Coop now.
2: 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The original band included guitarist Tracy Guns and a vocalist named Axl Rose. Yes, that Axl Rose, who left almost immediately to form Hollywood Rose, which eventually became Guns N' Roses. Tracy Guns kept the name. They built a reputation on the Sunset Strip for hard, sleazy rock. Their second album, Cocked and Loaded, came out in August of

1989, featuring the power ballad, The Ballad of Jane. It became by far their most popular song. So here's The Ballad of Jane from LA Guns.

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Tales from the Attic are on the way. 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
2: Tonight we're keeping it on the Sunset Strip, where Guns N' Roses were still a young band. We took them on their first national tour. They were at the peak of their craziness. I had to send somebody out for bail money on the tour before that, because one or two of them would be in jail every night. So we were kind of like their big brothers, and they knew they could call me anytime. Fast forward a few years, they were recording Use Your Illusion albums, and one of the songs was called The Garden. It was written by Axl and Del James and Wes Arkeen. Slash has said that while Axl was recording the lead vocal, his phrasing started to sound like mine. And so, someone in the room had the idea to call me in. At 2 in the morning, my phone rang. It was Axl asking me to come to the studio. And I remember saying, "Axl, I'm going to come in and I'm going to do the vocal. I know that you guys have a reputation for spending 8 years on an album. So I'm going to be there for about an hour and a half, and I'll have my part done in 15 minutes. Okay, come on down."

0: That's exactly what happened. I got in, heard the song, did a couple passes at it, and then nailed it. And I said, I am leaving now because I'm sane and I have a life. No, Axel, I can tell you something right now. I've seen Guns N' Roses in the very early days because, like I said, we took them out on their first tour. I saw them from that self-destructive period to now when everybody's sober in the band, and they are a great band. Their show is really, really something. And they're early. I know, sounds crazy, but everything's turned around. But they're just as heavy, if not heavier than ever. Okay, you can email me at alice@aliceisattic.com. Rock trivia is coming up right after this quick break, so stay right there.
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0: Alice Cooper has some rock trivia for you. 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
1: Who produced the Billy Squire album, Don't Say No? Answer, who cares? No, the answer is his producer, Reinhold Mack. He was a German-British engineer and producer who had worked closely with Queen, engineering News of the World, Jazz, and The Game. So, the man who had created the recorded sound of We Will Rock You and Another One Bites the Dust brought his genius to Billy Squire. So let's hear the result. Here's In the Dark, Billy Squire.

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7: Somewhere lurking in the dark shadows, he's a radio host who doesn't suck, even though he's always been a bit of a freak. But he does think you're worthy of listening to his show. Crank up the most talented man whose eye makeup is better than yours. The king of your kind. It's Alice's Attic with Alice Cooper.
8: You're back inside Alice's Attic. Since you're not actually here with me, you're missing out on the amazing aromas up here. But you can go and find the nearest back alley behind a seafood restaurant, open up a garbage bin, and take a big whiff. That's basically what you're missing out on. We may even make a aftershave that smells like that. Attic. So, we've got a big hour ahead of us. Movie Music Madness with an iconic scene from an iconic band, The Dumbest People Alive on Hey Stupid. And we'll finish off with some rock trivia on some Southern royalty. But now, time for the music.
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And now, it's more rock. It's Alice's Attic with Alice Cooper.

0: 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It's Movie Music Madness, starring the one and only Alice Cooper.
1: Now, you all know the famous scene in Wayne's World featuring an amazing rendition of Bohemian Rhapsody, but tonight I'm giving you the backstory. Mike Myers had wanted the Queen song in the film from the beginning. He described it in interviews, the song that was something he had loved.

since childhood, and he had always heard it as a car sing-along. Paramount wanted a cheaper song with lower licensing costs. They presented options. Myers refused all of them and even said he would rather the film not be made than use a different song in the scene. The studio relented and Queen agreed. Within weeks of the movie hitting theaters, Bohemian Rhapsody was a re-released song as a single, and it went on to go to number 2 in the Billboard charts. So, let's hear Bohemian Rhapsody from Wayne's World.

0: hasn't flown the coop. Alice will be back in just a few. Alice's Attic with Alice Cooper.
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1: Alice will have Hey Stupid in just a few. And we've got more rock now. Alice's Attic with Alice Cooper.

0: stupid. Now on Alice's Attic, a look at people that are strange and often dense, mindless, obtuse, vacuous. In other words, stupid.
1: Hey, stupid, let's check out what's going on in the world of stupid. First up, a woman in Georgia called 911 to report that someone had broken into her car and adjusted her seat. No theft, no forced entry, just adjusted her driver's seat. Officers were not amused. Okay. Next, Florida, where a man called his local police department to complain about his local newspaper.

0: paper. The complaint wasn't about a particular story, but rather that the font was too small for him to read. Once again, officers were not amused. And finally, a disgruntled Army private hijacked an Army helicopter from Fort Meade and flew it to Washington, D.C. He flew over the White House lawn, leading state police choppers on a low-altitude dogfight around the Washington Monument, and eventually landed on the White House South Lawn, where Secret Service agents shot out his tires before tackling him to the ground. I would love to hear the interview. What's the big idea? Did you know that this is the White House? You know, just little things like that, trivial things. Well, I've got more rock trivia coming up after this break, so don't move.
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1: What song inspired the Allman Brothers band Ramblin' Man? Dickie Betts wrote Ramblin' Man, inspired by the 1951 Hank Williams song of the same name. It was also partly inspired by Dickie's own childhood. His father was a construction worker who moved the family back and forth between Central Florida's East and West Coast. Betts said, "I'd go to one school for a year and then another the next. I had two sets of friends and spent a lot of time in the back seat of a Greyhound bus." So, let's hear Ramblin' Man.

0: 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Alice's Attic with Alice Cooper.
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1: It's Alice's Attic with Alice Cooper. 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
6: Hey there, it's Alice Cooper here to keep you company at night. And if you get really lonely, for an additional $500, I do make house calls. Anyway, this hour we've got Cooper's covers from an Argent song that somehow ended up in Bill and Ted's Bogus Journey. Then some freaky facts to wow you and rock trivia on The Clash. But now, let's get to the music.
1: Alice's Attic with Alice Cooper.

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But now, it's more music. It's Alice's Attic with Alice Cooper.

0: Imitation is the sincerest form of flattery. Either that, or they just ran out of song ideas. 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
1: Tonight, it's Kiss covering Argent. Russ Ballard wrote God Gave Rock and Roll to You for Argent 1973 album, In Deep, recorded at the famous Abbey Road Studios. Then in 1991, 18 years after the original, Kiss were approached by Interscope Records to cover the song for the soundtrack to Bill and Ted's Bogus Journey. In the film, Bill and Ted's destiny is to write a song that will end famine and war. They never reveal the song until the climactic final scene. And when they finally play it, it's God Gave Rock and Roll to You, too. With a guitar solo by Steve Vai, and of course that's going to make it great. God Gave Rock and Roll to You.

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0: 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Alice's Attic with Alice Cooper presents more fun and freaky facts. 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
1: Ready for your mind to be blown? Here we go. Cape Farewell in Greenland is the windiest place on the planet. A lot of beans there. During Hurricane Andrew, 900 pythons escaped an animal refuge in Florida. That's a movie right there. Humans' peak happiness is at 21 years old, but picks up again at retirement. A human liver can grow back even after 75% of it is removed. I should tell you the story about Johnny Depp told me, where he went in and he said, I'm going to get sober. And Keith Richards, of course, said, oh, you got to go to my guy. You got to go to my guy. He's the best. Johnny goes in for 2 days, does all the tests. And at the end, he goes, well, he says, at least I don't have Keith Richards' liver. And the doctor says, no, yours is much worse. You never want to have a doctor ever say that your liver is worse than Keith Richards. The highest rate of cockroach infestations are in New Orleans, with 40% of houses needing treatment. An average of 7 South Koreans die every year eating live octopus. And finally tonight, loud, fast music makes termites chew faster. So, if you're in a speed metal band and you live in a wooden house, well, you're done. It's time for a break while you think about all of that, but I'll be right back with some more rock trivia right after this.
0: Your teller of Detroit stories, Alice Cooper, will return after these messages.
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1: Who did the Spanish translation for the lyrics for The Clash during the recording of Should I Stay or Should I Go? The band's engineer, Eddie Garcia, called his mom in Brooklyn to help out. The backing vocals throughout the song counter Jones' lead in Spanish. The decision happened in the studio spontaneously. Jones' drummer said that in the spur of the moment, he decided to do backing vocals in Spanish, but they needed a translator. So Eddie Garcia, the tape operator, called his mother in Brooklyn Heights and read her the lyrics over the phone, and she translated them. So let's hear, Should I Stay? Should I Go? Should I Get My Teeth Worked On? Should I Change My Socks?

0: 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Alice's Attic with Alice Cooper.
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6: It's Alice's Attic with Alice Cooper. Welcome to the deepest confines of the mind of Alice Cooper. It's a bit dusty up here, and oh, is it cluttered. There's a memory of hanging out with John Lennon and Anne Murray at L.A.'s The Troubadour in 73. And over here is Alice's Cortez High School locker combination. And why is there a random recollection of pre-concert pickled herring in Oslo in 2017? But amidst the melange, there's a wealth of rock and roll tidbits and knowledge that never fails to entertain and engage. So without further ado, here's your fastidious host. It's Alice's Attic with Alice Cooper.
9: 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But now, let's get to the music.
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1: In 1967, the Rolling Stones released the single Let's Spend the Night Together, but it was refused airplay by most radio stations because of the subject matter. But the other side of the record was Ruby Tuesday, which stations did play and which went to number one in the USA. The credit on this record says Jagger Richards, but Mick has publicly said he didn't write the song. The real authorship was Brian Jones, who brought in early versions of the melody to Keith, who then built on it. So, let's hear it. Ruby Tuesday.

0: unlike Elvis, Alice Cooper has not left the building. We'll return with more Genius Radio after this. Alice's Attic with Alice Cooper.
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1: Alice, do you ever help out young bands who are starting out? I'd love to get an opening slot on your tour sometime. Do you audition bands for that, or how does that work? I don't really know how this stuff works. Thanks, Wally. Wally, it's now a process where we don't have a lot to say about who opens on the show. A lot of times it's record companies that want to get their new band in front of a big audience. So they work deals with the record companies. And that ends up, we have the last say. In other words, it can't be like somebody that's just so far away from what we do that it doesn't work at all. In other words, you wouldn't put a folk band on before us. So we listen to the band and go, yeah, they're good. Okay, we'll do that. Well, if you want me to explain the music business to you, drop me a line. By the way, nobody can explain the music business to you. Maybe Shep would be the closest one. And I always tell this to young kids that are getting into the business. I say, be original, be professional, and then get out of my way. No, I don't say that. But I tell them that we treat our opening acts as if they're major acts. We want them to be professional, so we treat them as professionals. And that goes a long way. They learn from that. In other words, they don't show up late and go, okay, we're so high, we can't play tonight because we're so cool. They understand that they're going to go fill that stage while we're not up there. So they better be good. And 9 times out of 10, they are. I'll be right back with some rock trivia on Mr. Tom Petty. So don't move. The email coming back is, well, what was that one band? I'll never tell.
2: 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You think radio this brilliant is free? We'll be back with more amazing Alice Cooper after the break.
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1: What song did Dave Grohl play the drums on for the first time after Nirvana broke up? It was on Saturday Night Live as a guest drummer for Tom Petty and the Heartbreakers. They were booked as a musical guest. They needed a drummer, so they called Dave Grohl. It was 1994, right after Kurt Cobain's death. Grohl had not yet formed the Foo Fighters. He was between bands. He sat in and played You Don't Know How It Feels, and he said it was the first time he had really looked forward to playing the drums since Nirvana had ended. I tell the story all the time. The first time I saw Nirvana, I looked right past the two guys in front, and I said, when this band breaks up, I'm going to try to get that drummer. Dave Grohl was an amazing drummer. So here's You Don't Know How It Feels.

0: will be back tomorrow at his usual time. Please stay tuned to this station. We've heard there might be a DJ doing a show from their basement. Alice's Attic with Alice Cooper.
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0: 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It's Jeff and Jeremy's Red Zone Challenge Season 19. 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
1: Well rested. I feel great. 3-day weekends are the best. You look good. You look rested. Come on, let's do this. Make it a regular thing. Hey, what's going on with daylight savings time, by the way? Is this happening or what, man? I mean,
2: October.
1: It's
2: October.
1: We're not changing the clocks. We're not falling back. We're staying right now where we're at.
2: We're still going to change the clocks.
1: Or is California going to change just because they hate

0: Trump so much, and he was behind it. I mean, even though everybody's behind it, but because he's the president that signed it in. I mean, is it happening or not? I don't know where we're at with this.
1: This is one of those things I really don't care all that much about. Like, either keep it.
0: We need to figure it out, man.
1: My problem as a taxpayer who likes to have accountability is the time that is wasted on it.
0: Yeah.
1: Like my wife last week, she was talking to me about Trump, and she's like, I wish you would just stop with this. And I was like, what are you talking about? And he's like, the renaming of
0: Was he renaming now? Is he renaming Statue of Liberty?
1: No, it was Lake America, and and I was like, you know, I mean, this guy is in the WWE Hall of Fame. I mean, this is what he does, you know.
0: And I think it's funny.
1: At least there's not a lot of time wasted on it like there is with the stupid daylight savings stuff. Like, they've been going back and forth. Yeah. We voted it in this state 8 years ago.
0: Well, let's do this.
1: They've been mulling over. They've been wasting our taxpayer dollars.
0: And now he's come up and federally said we're going to make this happen. But, I mean, who knows? I still don't know if it's happening or not.
1: Yeah, I know.
0: We put our foot down.
1: We need an environmental impact study. And
0: no, like, we're no, not. Just, we're just, just we're do just, it. We're not doing it. We're not showing up early. We're
1: just
0: not falling
1: like
0: back.
1: The lake
0: we're
1: and
0: staying
1: the goal.
0: Right here.
1: Just rename it. Just fix the clock. Don't do it. Yeah. This is where we're moving on it. Just rip the Band-Aid off.
0: Do it.
1: Stop. Stop
0: don't
1: with the slow drip.
0: Fight
1: I mean,
0: the power. Just do it. Just stay here. Nobody's falling back. Nobody. Don't you set your clock back. Don't you let your smartphone dictate. Don't let AI dictate your life. You stay right here in daylight savings time, all right?
1: Resist! Listen, you got people fired up, and this is why the poll question is what it is last week on some of the comments that you made during the program. And I tend to agree with you on this one, not with them, not with the consensus. The consensus is wrong on this one.
0: Really? So you're saying 100%. I'm right and you agree with
1: you're
0: me.
1: Right. Jeremy is right.
0: Everybody heard that, right?
1: Save it.
0: All right. All right. We'll get to that coming up here in a little bit. We're giving away tickets to see Chicago this week. It's going to be a great show. It's on the 17th. VitaRoblesAmphitheater.com. More on how to win those tickets coming up.
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0: last week you called it Vina Robles Amphitheater.
1: Yeah.
0: In fact, just a minute ago you called it Vina Robles Amphitheater when you were saying we got tickets to give away to see Chicago this week. And that's right. I mean, that's right. In fact, when Vina Robles opened up and we started doing promotions with Vina Robles, people would call it Robles, and we would get like, you know, people would correct us. They'd say, hey, it's actually Vina Robles. It's not Vina Robles. The poll question today is, how do you say it? Because last week, people were texting in on the 805 Beer text lines, and they're like, your guys are saying it wrong. It's not Robles. It's Robles. But these are people that are not.
2: Oh, come on. Why do we argue about this? It's laziness. People don't say names around here correctly, all right? It's technically, I believe, from what I understand, I've talked to the mayor of Paso, it's Paso de Robles. That is how you're supposed to.
1: El Paso.
2: Oh, I'm sorry. You're right. I'm sorry. El Paso de Robles is the official name. All right. The fact that people just call it Paso or Robles or whatever, that's fine. But technically, you're wrong. I mean, if you want to argue about it. Cambria.
0: You're as wrong
2: Cambria,
0: as wrong can be.
2: It's Cambria. It's not Cambria.
0: That one's open to interpretation.
2: But not according to the Duchess of Cambria.
0: Well, I mean, come on. If your town has a duchess as the leader,
2: it's a non-paying gig, but you know,
0: just like Mayor of Napomo.
2: It's like Mayor of Napomo. Yes. So, anyways,
0: volunteers.
2: It's Vina Robles Amphitheater. Even on the radio, sometimes we get ads done from outside that market or the area, our area. Maybe it's produced down in Los Angeles or who knows where it's produced. And it'll say, Vina Robles Amphitheater. No, it's Vina Robles Amphitheater. It's not that big a deal, but somebody wrote in after we were talking to Robert, who has a ADA girlfriend. Is that how you say that? Mm-hmm. Is that the... don't say handicap anymore, you say ADA. ADA. So he wanted to know, and he said Vina Robles. And I said, no, it's Vina Robles. And somebody runs, Jeremy, only people from out of town call it Vina Robles. I'm like, well, that's not true. Call them. When they answer the phone, they'll say
0: Vina Robles. What are they going to say? They're going to say it, but Vina Robles, if they're trained up correctly. Yeah. Because we were trained up correctly years ago, and we were...
2: And I realize nobody cares about this, Jeff. Nobody really cares about this. It bothers me because we have people that work in this building for our 5 radio station group. They're voice commercials, and they'll say it wrong. They'll say Vina Robles. And I'm like, they're paying us to advertise this show. Say the name of the damn place correctly. That's
0: it. This is why you should be the boss. This is why you should be the boss and not the ones that are the boss.
2: Okay. Well, let's start the campaign, shall we?
0: Yes. Yes.
2: Nobody's going to like me as boss. You know that.
0: Hey, listen.
2: If you know the little short guy gets a little power, it's not going to be good for anybody.
0: Mayor of Napomo gets to name his own job. Duchess of Cambria gets to name her own job. Then Jeremy gets to name his own job, and that is boss of American General Media. And you're fired immediately on the spot if you say it Robles.
2: 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And it's maybe done by us. 805-543-3693. You can text in right now. Coming up today, we're giving away tickets to Chicago. More on how to win those next.

0: Good morning. It is Jeff and Jeremy. 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
2: Good morning with your Central Coast headlines. I'm Ben Hayes. Human remains have been discovered in San Luis Obispo County belonging to an Arroyo Grande man that was reported missing in 2008. In June of this year, the San Luis Obispo County Sheriff's Office began investigating a report of possible human remains located in a rural area of San Luis Obispo County. The remains were examined and identified as Patrick Valente, who was 58 years old when he was reported missing by family members in July 2008. His death is considered suspicious. Local Assemblymember Don Addis announced nearly $32 million in funding for Central Coast programs and projects as part of California's final 2026-27 state budget. Funding secured during the legislative cycle includes $1 million for Planned Parenthood Central Coast, $1.3 million for the City of Morro Bay's Police Emergency Communications System, and $12 million for Diablo Canyon Land Acquisition and Conservation. ABC's Perry Russum says tick-borne diseases have been on the rise since the summer, and more people are now suffering from meat allergies after getting a tick bite.
3: It's a potentially life-threatening condition that can develop after a certain type of tick bite, which can trigger an allergic reaction to red meat. Symptoms including severe stomach pain can appear after eating beef, pork, lamb, and other products made from mammals. A New Jersey man died after eating a hamburger in 2024, and what researchers believe is the first documented death from the tick bite-related meat allergy.
2: And ICE arrests are surging under the Trump administration, with nearly 50,000 arrests reported in July. That's the highest monthly total of the president's second term, according to government data. More than half of those arrested had no criminal convictions or pending criminal charges, and the increase comes as ICE expands enforcement. With your Central Coast headlines, I'm Ben Hayes.

0: 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So snap a photo, show off those whiskers and jowls, and nominate your pet at woodshumane.org by September 20th. Donations on your pet's page count as votes, and the pets who earn the most votes will be featured in the 2027 Pets of the Year Calendar. 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
1: All right, we got the Mac and Cheese Fest coming up on the 19th. 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And Brass Mash will be on stage. All inclusive, all day, all the macaroni and cheese you can imagine in every possible way, as well as craft cocktails, craft beers, craft wines, and amazing mac and cheese. Mulligan's is going to be there. Chef Andy is here. And we got Robin back with us as well. Andy, we are excited to hear all about your mac and cheese. Are you going to share any details?
2: Not with what I have brought you today. It'd just be kind of a sample, if that makes sense. But I'd like to go down the mom and pop road, if that makes sense.
3: Okay.
2: And cheesy and gooey, a little bit of crust on top, you know?
3: I get to be the benefactor on this today, because I get like a little mini mac and cheese festival here today with two restaurants being here for the macaroni and cheese festival. So now, while you ask questions, Jeremy, I'll be over here eating mac and cheese from Andy.
1: So what do you want to tell us about the mac and cheese, or do you want to say anything?
2: Well, like I said, it's a basic mom and pop type recipe. I like to layer a lot of cheddar and Monterey Jack cheeses in there, and it's definitely a cream based product. So you're not going to be able to eat if you got a problem with lactose.
3: That's not a big ticket for them.
1: They make pills for that. My wife is a lactard. And so we just give her a couple of these pills called Lactaid, and then you're good to go. But, you know, we are on a glamorous...
3: Slap her on the back and push her into the Macaroni and Cheese Festival.
4: I feel like someone could do well wandering around the Mac and Cheese Fest, maybe selling those Lactaid.
3: No kidding. Lactaid, go and get your Lactaid.
1: So
4: I think it's really fun with this to kind of go classic Americana style, because, you know, who doesn't love that classic mac and cheese? Mm-hmm. And it dovetails nicely into what we do at Mulligan's with Chef Andy's menu. It's, you know, fun beach fare for the golf course, for the live music, for everything we have going on out there. You're going to have everything from your, I love the Asian chicken salad sandwich out there to Andy's tri-tip sandwiches. Fried pickles, a new standout.
1: Oh, wow.
3: The thing I love about Mulligan's is the parking's easy.
2: As long as you get there on the right.
3: Weekends at like 1 o'clock in the afternoon in Avila Beach, you're either fighting with people or you just go, well, let's just go to Mulligan's, and then you pull into the parking lot and then you park.
4: And we'll take you. We'll take you over at Mulligan's. Yeah.
3: It's much easier that way.
2: Good family dining, you know, definitely kid friendly. And we got some good stuff on the
3: menu. You guys have games out there on the patio.
4: Absolutely.
3: I mean, you guys have it all, really.
4: Live music. You know, where else on the Central Coast can you sit there and look out onto the waves and have the mountains at your back?
3: Yeah, it is crazy. It was one of the first places I went to when I was thinking about moving here. I was just kind of checking out the area, and I was like, wow, this
4: iconic
3: spot
4: property.
3: Magical.
4: We had my high school prom there about 30 years ago.
3: Wow.
4: I have been going to that property for a long time. We have our concerts that everyone knows and loves. And we have just been putting a lot of work into our beach club for events. So weddings, holidays.

0: holiday parties, celebrations of any kind, come and have it at the beach.
1: Yeah, absolutely. Absolutely. That's why we're doing the Macaroni and Cheese Festival.
0: Absolutely.
1: I mean, it's the best possible venue. Do you think, Andy, that you'll get some Homer votes for the best mac and cheese? Because it's right there on your spot. I mean, if anybody has a... a foundational advantage, it would be you, because you know where everything is.
2: Yeah, and technically it's our first go at it too. So I've been at the property for about 8 years now, and would usually enjoy the day off if that makes sense. We decided to throw our hat in there, and hopefully people will come out and enjoy it.
1: Yeah, absolutely.
3: There can't be a better place to have a festival than on the fairway. You know, you kick off your shoes, walk around, the grass is nice.
1: Jeremy loves this festival the most because he can walk around barefoot.
0: I was going to say, Jeremy apparently just really likes anything where he can take off his shoes.
3: Yes, I love being barefoot, and it's so nice. I mean, it's clean, it's right there on the ocean. And you get all the food you can eat and drink. Plus, Brass Mash will be a lot of fun on the stage. We hope to see you out at this year's 13th Annual Mac and Cheese Fest. 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

0: Jeff and Jeremy here, your home for the Red Zone Challenge. Picking games, trying to win $1,000 in cash. 50-inch TV up for grabs, as well as the Ecobee Wi-Fi thermostat from right there, heating and air.
1: There you go.
0: Yeah.
1: Very.
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1: Very eco-friendly.
0: $25 gift cards every week to go to the poorhouse.
1: And a tune-up from the folks that would be right there heating and air.
0: Yeah.
1: AC, furnace, I'm sure AC.
0: You got to play.
1: Big question.
0: I mean, hell, sometimes people just pick their favorite colors, and that's how they win. So it can't be that hard. KGOZ does.
1: That's true. Okay, so here we go.
0: What is the problem? Can we not just get this to play from the beginning? I'm trying to figure out what's going on.
1: Well, it stops right
0: horrible.
1: When the thing happens.
0: You're horrible.
1: No, it's not. It's not me. It's the damn internet.
0: It's never you. It's never you. Trust me.
1: Well, I'm hitting play. I mean, what the hell else is supposed to happen when you hit play? This fish that is an Asian carp.
0: Oh, I've seen these videos out of the water.
1: Yeah.
0: These are great. Oh, these poor kids, though.
1: The funny thing is, I think this Asian carp had to have planned it out because literally three kids sitting next to each other, he hits or she hits, I don't know how to tell fish's sex, it hits all three kids in the light right across the face as they're sitting there in the boat. It is
0: beautiful. That reminds me when Dwight Schrute was talking about killing three people at one time, and he said, you got to shoot him in the neck. Yeah, these fish are gnarly, and they've broken people's noses. People
1: really?
0: Have gotten hurt from these things because they're big, and they come flying out of the water. And apparently, they are attracted to the vibration of the motor that the boat is making.
1: Okay, so you know something about
0: this.
1: They
0: come right to that vibration. Yeah, as a matter of fact, when you see all these guys out there with bass boats, a lot of them have these little sonar things that they put on their boats to send out a signal that attract fish to their boats. And to make it easier for them to catch. But these fish are crazy for the vibration of the motor. And so, yeah, they come running. And it doesn't take a lot. And, they've like, sent some people to the hospital. So did the kids fall in the water or just get smacked by a fish?
1: They got smacked by a fish.
0: Is this a video that you could share or is this what?
1: Yeah. I'm actually going to put it on our Facebook.
0: Okay.
1: It's actually up on our Facebook. One of the kids gets knocked over. The one that got hit first gets knocked over and falls backwards and his feet way up in the air as the dad's trying to figure out what's going on. The two other kids that get glancing blows hit by the fish, they jump into their mom's lap, which if you saw this boat, jumping into anybody's lap would not be recommended. But, you know, it's instinctual for kids to do this. I was just wondering.

0: Yeah, yeah. You. This happened in Kentucky, so
1: yeah. We don't have any jumping fish around here, unfortunately.
0: No Asian carps, unfortunately.
1: Yeah, no Asian carps. They're really bad too. They're like an invasive species, and they'll just take over, from what I understand. You don't want.
0: So are you supposed to kill them?
1: They're almost impossible to get rid of. Yes, you need.
0: So
1: to
0: I
1: kill
0: remember
1: them
0: when I was a kid. There, when we would go salmon fishing.
1: It's like they're in a 14-foot rowboat.
0: Oh, I know.
1: The little girl's already crying before the fish comes flying.
0: With her She's like, I do not want to be here, Dad. This is a death trap boat. And then all of a sudden, bam, big fish right across the face.
1: I'm guessing what happened is they could already see the fish jumping, and which we can't see because the camera's shooting back at them as they're going forward. And the little boys thought it was funny. The little girl was scared, and then she was right. They got it.
0: I just thought that the girl was definitely worried about the boat situation ahead of time. When we would go salmon fishing when I was a kid, we would charter a boat out into the ocean. And I remember the crew would catch certain kind of fish. I don't know what kind of fish they were. And when they pull them up in the boat, they would beat the hell out of them with a club and kill them because they were bad for the salmon runs. So they were doing their part. I don't know if it was legal to do that. I just know that they did, and it was just part of that. On these Asian carps, is that what the recommended move is? If you catch one of them, to beat the hell out of them because they are an invasive species?
1: I think you should humanely take care of the situation, I think is what would be the proper way to say it.
0: What? Like you're talking with like a 9mm?
1: Yes.
0: Something like that?
1: Exactly.

0: Hey, we got your tickets to see Chicago September 17th, Vina Robles Amphitheater, VinaRoblesAmphitheater.com. It's called Know the Show. We'll bring up something that we talked about over the course of the 4 hours. Maybe it's mac and cheese today. A lot of mac and cheese coming in.
1: Yeah, I'm sure.
0: Just a Mac Monday, you got to get it in on a Tuesday. And I caught you earlier saying Mac Monday, but it's Tuesday.
1: Oh, because it's Monday. For all intensive purposes, today is Monday.
0: Oh, okay? Is it? Okay.
1: Yes.
0: Well, you would be really bad at a three-day weekend and a four-day work week if you can't figure out the days of the week, by the way. So anyways, but Chicago.
2: I know the days of the week.
0: Great show. 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
0: We start on the diamond where the Dodgers extended their winning streak to 5 games, riding another late-game comeback to defeat the Reds 6-3 at Dodger Stadium. Padres took care of business at Petco Park, edging out the Nationals 3-2. Up in the Bay Area, the Giants survived an 11-inning thriller at Oracle Park, beating the Cardinals 5-4. The Athletics held on to a 6-5 victory over the Blue Jays, sealed by a dramatic Jeff McNeil walk-off infield single in the ninth. The Angels fell 5-2 to the Boston Red Sox. In college ball, the Mustangs are officially 2-0 under new coach Tim Skipper. Following an open week win, quarterback Anthony Grigsby Jr. threw for 3 scores to lead the Mustangs past Central Washington 24-17 on Saturday, securing their best start since 2012. And the 2026 NFL regular season officially kicks off tomorrow with a high-stakes Super Bowl 40 rematch. The defending champion Seattle Seahawks will host the New England Patriots at Lumen Field at 5 o'clock on NBC. And then on Thursday night, the 49ers battle the Rams in Australia. Watch it on Netflix and some NBC stations.
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0: and Jeremy in the morning.
1: Here's another idea for you that some brilliant, probably, scholar came up with. We should change the calendar from 12 months to 5 months. Why would we do that? How would we
2: do
1: that?
2: So you would just cut the year by,
1: how do we cut
2: 40%?
1: How do you cut the year? How does that happen? Well, they figured it out. An online post says that, we take 365 days and we divide it into five equal months. So each month would have 73 days.
2: Oh, okay.
1: And we could rename all the months. Like January, February would be Jebuary.
2: Jebuary.
1: Is this like when they took Brad Jelena or whatever it was? Brad Jelena with Brad Pitt and Angelina? So you have Jebuary, you have Mapril, May and April. You have Jogust. July and August.
2: Ooh, you know what that also does, Jeremy? Is that releases all those former month names into the name marketplace. So, you can go by, like, you know, if you had a daughter and you wanted to name her April, which a lot of people do anyways, now it would not, you know, be associated to a month.
1: Yeah.
2: I guess loosely because it would be Mapril. But, I mean,
1: here's some ideas. If you're pregnant and you love May and April, or April and May, it's really backwards, right? Or maybe it's March and April. Mapril. Socktober is my favorite. That's September and October.
2: You take socks and you work in Halloween.
1: How do we celebrate Halloween?
2: Well, whatever month it follows.
1: I guess it's still the 31st day. I mean, it's, I don't know.
2: Well, it would. I guess it would be the 31st day.
1: What a dumb idea.
2: I mean, you would have to. It is a dumb idea, a ridiculously dumb idea. But I will say this, as a stickler for things being uniform, I do enjoy things that can be made non-uniform into uniformity. And the fact that if you divide it by five, it's 73, it kind of has some appeal to me. I don't necessarily like. When you said, I want to talk about how they're going to split the year up to, I just automatically.

0: basically assumed that they were just going to reduce it down to 5 months, and then a year would peel off the calendar after May, and then another year would peel off the calendar after October, and then you reset again, and then it would be March the following.
1: How do we do holidays? How do we do birthdays? My birthday's November 23rd. It's now would be in December, which is November and December.
0: Which is, you still fall in the same window of.
1: So now my birthday's December 23rd? What about you? You're January 8th.
0: I would be February.
1: February 8th. I guess it would work. Okay. What if your birthday falls in February? Like it's February 9th. It wouldn't be February 9th because. Or, I'm sorry, what is January again? Stupid idea. I forgot the name of it.
0: February.
1: Yeah.
0: And you know,
1: it wouldn't be the ninth anymore. It would be whatever. Oh, because every month would be 30 days plus. Is that right? Every day, yeah, would be 30 days plus whatever.
0: Mess. The king of February is this guy.
2: Please clap.
0: Donald Trump kicked his ass on the first during his first administration when he was going to be anointing the president. Now at least he gets a month. You know?
1: Jeb?
0: He gets 73 days.
1: Jeb.
0: February.
1: Jeb.
0: Jeb.
2: Please clap.
0: Please clap. February.
1: The king of February. Be careful using the word king. They don't like that.
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1: No need to waste time goofing off at work. 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

0: tired of the Debbie Downers on stuff that could be good news, but they want it to be bad news because they don't like the person that's making the choices.
1: There's a lot of that lately.
0: I mean, it's driving me crazy. I mean, this could be seen as good news, but there's a definite downer spin on it. It's annoying to me. So I'm reading this, just a headline. This is just a headline. Okay. And it says, it's talking about Chevron and their $7 billion investment into Venezuela, right? And it's going to double oil production to 600,000 barrels daily. This is an American company finding an energy source.
2: Yeah, this was news late last week
0: right,
2: after Trump
0: right,
2: made the deal
0: right.
2: with Venezuela.
0: So I'm just reading this blip online over the weekend. And it, the blip is the move follows a Trump brokered deal granting access to the Orinoco Belt region, which I guess is heavy with oil. And Mike Wirth is the CEO of Chevron. He says the plan will deliver attractive low cost oil growth. It is a 5-year investment. And then it says, but experts warn meaningful output is still years away due to Venezuela's decayed energy infrastructure. Okay. This is what I don't understand. We've also been hearing for the last 6 or 7 years that China's getting all of its oil from Venezuela. No longer are they going to be getting their oil from Venezuela. If they had such a decayed energy infrastructure, how the hell was the most populous country on the planet able to tap it for its energy needs? And we have not one of the most populous, but one of the most powerful country on the planet, and private equity going in there and

0: saying, yeah, we can do this. And so smart by Donald Trump not to put government in charge of this. Let the American companies go in because they are driven by the carrot at the end of the stick.
1: You bet.
0: Okay.
1: Yeah.
0: They'll
1: be more efficient and they'll get it done.
0: They want that to make money. It's a $7 billion investment. They need that to make money on a $7 billion. Your ROI needs to come as soon as possible.
1: Right.
0: They'll get it done as quickly as they possibly can, and that oil will start flowing. Yet, they had to enter in there. The news organization had to enter in there. Experts more meaningful. Who's these experts? I want to know these experts.
1: I would like them to cite that source. Who are your experts?
0: Unless they work for freaking Chevron, I don't want to hear from them because Chevron knows what they're going to do with that. Okay. I don't want to hear some guy that is a professor at some university in the Northeast.
1: Oh, they're all going to Canada anyways. I guess a lot of professors are leaving. These are the DEI professors. I saw this late last week, too. Glenn Beck was talking about it, that the universities in Canada are trying to steal away professors. And a lot of them are leaving because they're finding that their funding got cut for all these ridiculous programs about, you know, transgenders and DEIs.
0: Where am I going to
1: all the stuff that we were, a lot of us, not all of us. Mm-hmm. I realize some of you are whatever, but head in the sand. But a lot of us were like, this doesn't make any sense. And how much is our federal and taxpayer dollar going to funding stuff like this? Well, now they're all going to Canada so they can have them.
0: Because they know they're following the money.
1: Yes.
0: They're doing exactly what Chevron is doing.
1: Exactly.
0: But I'm, as an expert of somebody about policy that is socialist policy, I'm now coining my... I say there will not be enough jobs for you in Canada. So get on that boat, sail across Lake America, and go find a job.

0: Good morning. It is Jeff and Jeremy. This week, we're giving away tickets to see Chicago, September 17th at Vina Robles Amphitheater. 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
2: Good morning, Whittier. Central Coast headlines. I'm Ben Hayes. Crews regaining more containment on fires burning along the Big Sur coast in Monterey County. Both the Plaskett Fire and Timber Fire have burned over 50,000 acres combined. Cooler temperatures and higher humidity have largely slowed the progress of the fires. The only growth is in remote parts of the Los Padres National Forest east of Highway 1. The Ventana Grill in Pismo Beach is closing soon. KSBY reports it's due to a legal battle between the restaurant's owners and their landlords. The Ventana Grill's owners claim that for the last 14 months, the LLC has told them repeatedly to shut the doors on the restaurant immediately because the bluff it sits on is unstable. The restaurant's owners disagree. However, recently the courts granted a preliminary injunction saying the Ventana Grill cannot operate after September 18th at 5 p.m. Another hearing in the case is set for October 22nd. Reporter Tammy Trujillo says a new bill explains how schools should use California's $1 billion in arts education funding.
3: It now goes to Governor Newsom for approval. AB 2440 explains how schools should follow Proposition 28, a law passed by voters in 2022. Prop 28 says schools must use new arts funding in addition to what they already spend, not instead of it. Some schools were so confused by the rules that they returned their arts funding to the state. The legislation aims to make the rules clearer and match them with the state's existing definition of arts classes, so schools know exactly what counts as an arts class. It also lets schools share funds and teachers and clarifies how donations are counted. I'm Tammy Trujillo.
2: And in California, PayPal is cutting over 250 jobs at its San Jose headquarters to reduce global costs. The layoffs will especially impact engineers and management staff, including nearly 50 directors and more than 40 senior managers. With your Central Coast headlines, I'm Ben Hayes.
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2: So there it is. Great food, unmatched game day action, five big screen TVs glaring Thursday through Monday. Alex Barbecue right off Highway 1 in Pismo Beach. Come on in. We'll turn the volume up for you.
1: All the way to 11.

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1: 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Tell us all about The Anderson. Exciting to have something out on the 46 West.
3: Absolutely. Thanks for having us, guys. If you are familiar with Pat,

0: So you are familiar with the Castle on 46. It's been around a while, but it is a new day. We are still the first castle on the right, but now not only are we an incredible iconic event venue, but we have a full-service restaurant, the Anderson Paso, open for lunch and dinner Thursday through Monday every week, and we are the only full bar out in the Vines.
1: Okay.
0: So come join us for a cocktail.
1: We were driving by the other day, and my wife's like, the Anderson, didn't that used to be a winery? And I was like, yeah. And she goes, well, is that just a new winery? And I was like, I really don't know. So it's not a winery. No.
0: It's not. We do have Fortress Custom Crush, who is our wine partner. They make wine down the hill. Jeremy Leffert is their director of wine. And we do serve wine flights from our wine partners. But we are not just a winery.
1: Yeah.
0: We are a full-service restaurant and a full bar, as well as an event.
2: Well, you got to tell Jeremy I said hi. Jeremy is a great guy. He's a great musician. And if you're ever lucky enough, he'll bring out his guitar and play a song for you.
0: He is. He's super fun.
2: But one of my old friends from Paso Robles, I'm so glad that he's still around. Chef, tell us what it's like making all this great food in a castle.
3: Oh, man, it is a dream come true. You come in every day. You're going over the top of a moat. It's like a Disney cartoon.
2: I've always wanted to float that moat. I've never done it. One day I hope to do it. But
1: Well, now that you guys have a full bar, have you ever had anybody float the moat?
0: I mean, not yet, but
2: it could happen.
0: I have seen some things.
3: I feel like it's maybe the Halloween party coming up. That might be the time.
1: So you guys are going to have a Halloween party?
0: We
1: then?
0: Absolutely are. Even though it is a new day, we absolutely all remember the iconic Halloween parties that have taken place at that castle. So we want to lean into the history, and we will having our first annual Halloween party there for the Anderson Paso. Stay tuned for details, but we will be announcing some fun things soon.
1: Oh, that's great. No better setting anywhere on the Central Coast than going to a castle for a Halloween party. I mean, that is how you do it, right?
0: Absolutely.
1: But before we get to Halloween, we have mac and cheese, and Logan, where does mac and cheese rank on your favorite dishes list?
3: Oh, man, I grew up in the Southeast in the Carolinas.
1: Okay.
3: And it's ubiquitous. Anytime there's a Sunday meal, after church gathering, family gathering, it's the centerpiece of the meal. So it's a very important part of the cuisine down there. And it's really cool to see such a major festival featuring it out this way as well.
1: Yeah. So what are you ready to share secrets, or do you want to keep everything under wraps? This is like what we always run across on these Mac Mondays with everybody who comes in with their mac and cheese. Some people want to take people by surprise, or some people want to let them know, hey, you know, this is what you're going to expect when you come to the Anderson booth at the Macaroni and Cheese Festival.
3: We are keeping our entry a little bit under wraps for the actual Mac and Cheese Fest, but as far as just basic macaroni and cheese techniques and stuff like that, I'm always happy to share, you know, whatever info out there. I don't like to keep the recipes like secret and guarded and stuff like that. You know, I think if you make something really great, you should share it. And
2: What people are going to do different with their mac and cheese, right, Jeff? I mean, it's the topping. It's what goes besides the mac and cheese. I mean, some people don't want to talk about the cheese. The cheese is very secretive.
1: Yeah.
2: We've had a couple of chefs in the beginning years that would go back and forth about what they thought their cheese was better. One would do a sauce, one would do something else. But, you know, it's always the topping. And we've seen barbecue, and we've seen lobster, and we've seen, you name it. Fried chicken skin, buffalo mac and cheese 1 year, which I thought was a fun way to do something different.
1: You got some mac and cheese in with you this morning, Logan.
3: Oh, yeah.
1: I'm getting an aroma. What is this the mac and cheese that you guys feature at the Anderson?
3: This is something that you could certainly get if, you know, you want to book a banquet or a party with us. It's not currently on our day-to-day menu at the Anderson, but, it does feature the curry poutine gravy from became our most popular brunch dish and is now migrated onto the full-time menu.
1: Okay. That is what I'm smelling. I was like, this does not smell like typical mac and cheese, although it looks very much like mac and cheese.
3: Well, luckily, both of them, you know, both of them are, you know, very yellow, so it yeah. blends into it, and it kind of, besides the aroma, it very much kind of camouflaged in there.
2: Very cool. So the event, again, is on the 19th. Go to themacandcheesefest.com to grab your tickets. Chef Logan, Robin here from the Anderson. Hey, for us that haven't been there yet, give us a kind of a feel of the menu, what we would expect if we come in for dinner.
3: You know, I've been kind of using the tagline. I grew up in the Southeast. I spent a lot of my years as a chef when I was younger, working over in Korea and parts of the

0: Caribbean. So we've kind of been saying it's Southeast meets the Far East, but with local Central Coast produce and meat and all that, because there's just such great produce available in this area locally.
1: Yeah, no kidding. And something a little bit different, which is nice. And Robin was saying that you have a full liquor license, so we can come in, we can have
2: we
1: a cocktail.
2: We sure do. So after you are done enjoying your incredible day in wine country, visiting all of those tasting rooms, sipping your wine, you can always join us for a cocktail.
3: You sure you don't want to feature this at the Macaroni Cheese Festival? Because this is excellent.
0: Oh, well, I'm glad you're enjoying it.
3: This is amazing. I mean, it is.
0: The main issue with this one is, the Mac and Cheese Festival, you're going to have the macaroni and cheese heated up for a long period of time, and it's going to have to sit.
3: Mm-hmm.
0: And a traditional macaroni and cheese really kind of struggles to not turn into sawdust under those conditions. So this one would be difficult to pull off over a four or five hours.
3: I apologize. We had to keep you waiting a little bit. I noticed you keep running it to the microwave and heating it up.
0: This one I brought individual portions chilled. This base I made to stand up to be microwavable. Now, I did turn down quite a bit to about 5 or 6 from 10 on the microwave.
4: That's
0: and then we would just
4: move.
0: Yeah, so just kind of do a little 1 minute blast to bring it up slowly.
3: So good, Jeremy.
2: Well, and even though this is not the official entry for the Mac and Cheese Fest, I know what is. And if you think this is creative, just wait till you see what Logan will do there.
3: Yeah, this is so good.
1: Can't wait for it. TheMacAndCheeseFest.com, The Anderson. What are your hours, days? How do people come visit you, Robin?
2: Yeah, so we are open 5 days a week, Thursday through Monday, for lunch and dinner. We open at 11:30 for lunch, and we seat people until about 9 p.m. Also on Sundays, we are doing brunch. We are quickly becoming booked out for brunch, so make your reservations early. Chef Logan's menu is very much a hit, and who doesn't want brunch among the vines in a castle?
3: Yeah, that's a public service you guys are doing, because a lot of people look for brunch, breakfast, everything. In Paso Robles on Sunday mornings, and it is hard to find. So
1: it's hard not to find a wait list too, right? I mean, you wait for an hour because it's great to have another option. So great to meet you, Chef Logan. We look forward to your.

0: The Mac and Cheese Fest is back, presented by Mullahy Ford. You can only imagine all the great mac and cheese that'll be there. 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We're talking from 20-plus different chefs, caterers, plus cocktails, beer, wine, spirits. It should be a great day. Brass Mash will be on stage. And it's been voted, by the way. I forgot about this. The New Times best event in SLO. In 2026.
1: Yeah, how could you forget about that, man?
0: You got to be there. People voted this the best. It's the best for a reason.
1: My question is, like, what took them so long to come around?
0: Right.
1: What took the people of the Central Coast so long to come around on the best festival? I mean, it's like you talk about one of a kind and doing something different from every other festival. Like, how many wine festivals can you... You can fall out of a car on the 101, get thrown from a car, roll out of a car. Door opens up automatically on the road for some unknown reason. That doesn't really happen anymore because advancements in safety have done that. But let's say it was the 60s. We were driving all cars from the 60s like it was Cuba. And the door opens up and we roll out of the car. You'd land in a wine festival, right? I mean, it's very easy to find a wine festival. Not easy to find mac and cheese by the beach.
0: And a wine. It's around. Literally a wine festival, mac and cheese. And
1: right.
0: Wine, because
1: it's got that element. It's got that element. Yeah.
0: I mean, there's so many wineries there. I mean, there are so many wineries, breweries.
1: And no other festival has Jeremy walking around in bare feet.
0: I have nice feet, by the way. So don't worry, it's not going to gross you out.
1: OnlyFans page.
0: JeremysFeet.com. Anyways.

0: Hey, we got your tickets to see Chicago September 17th, Vina Robles Amphitheater, VinaRoblesAmphitheater.com. It's called Know the Show. We'll bring up something that we talked about over the course of the 4 hours. Maybe it's mac and cheese today. A lot of mac and cheese coming in.
1: Yeah, I'm sure.
0: Just a Mac Monday. You got to get it in on a Tuesday. And I caught you earlier saying Mac Monday, but it's Tuesday.
1: Oh, because it's Monday. For all intensive purposes, today is Monday.
0: Oh, okay? Is it? Okay.
1: Yes.
0: Well, you would be really bad at a three-day weekend and a four-day work week if you can't figure out the days of the week, by the way. So anyways, but Chicago.
2: I know the days of the week.
0: Great show. 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
0: We start on the diamond where the Dodgers extended their winning streak to 5 games, riding another late-game comeback to defeat the Reds 6-3 at Dodger Stadium. Padres took care of business at Petco Park, edging out the Nationals 3-2. Up in the Bay Area, the Giants survived an 11-inning thriller at Oracle Park, beating the Cardinals 5-4. The Athletics held on to a 6-5 victory over the Blue Jays, sealed by a dramatic Jeff McNeil walk-off infield single in the ninth. The Angels fell 5-2 to the Boston Red Sox. In college ball, the Mustangs are officially 2-0 under new coach Tim Skipper. Following an open week win, quarterback Anthony Grigsby Jr. threw for 3 scores to lead the Mustangs past Central Washington 24-17 on Saturday, securing their best start since 2012. And the 2026 NFL regular season officially kicks off tomorrow with a high-stakes Super Bowl 40 rematch. The defending champion Seattle Seahawks will host the New England Patriots at Lumen Field at 5 o'clock on NBC. And then on Thursday night, the 49ers battle the Rams in Australia. Watch it on Netflix and some NBC stations.
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0: It's Jeff and Jeremy in the morning.
1: Well, so far, 100% of people say it's Vina Robles. Just to wrap up a conversation we had a little bit earlier, our poll question over at KZOC.com. Vina Robles, not Vina Robles.
2: That
1: but
2: should be.
1: People say Vina Robles.
2: Then that's the way it should be said. And I know, but then what sparked this whole thing was text messages that we got last week. They're like, you guys are saying it wrong. It's Vina Robles. And we're like, no, it's not.
1: Oh, that's right. That's right. Some jackass. Sure, he's a good jackass. He meant well, but he's wrong.
2: Okay, I think if you are insistent on calling it Vina Robles, then you are taking your locality a little too far. Kind of like those people that have to tell you right upon meeting you, oh yeah, I'm sixth generation San Luis Obispo native. And you're like, okay, all right, well, cool, good. What do you want?
1: You can't say Vina Robles.
2: Great great grandmas that lived here. That's what you're telling me by that. Sixth generation. I'm sixth generation.
1: Hey, so anyways, you can vote if you want. If let your voice be heard if you think it should be Robles. But if you call it, it'll say Vina Robles.
2: Question.
1: And
2: for
1: that's
2: the,
1: why we got started, because people are confused.
2: It's a question for the generational people. Is that like a an accomplishment badge? Like what are you doing by telling us that you've been here for six generations? Like, what is your goal? What are you trying to accomplish?
1: They're proud.
2: By saying, oh, yeah, I'm seventh generation San Luis Obispo County. I can just keep moving the generations up now. I'm going to start telling people that. I'm like, I'm 15th generation. 15th generation. Whoa, 15, that's a lot. That's like, yeah, it's like dating back to the 1000s when nobody lived here. I'm the OG.
1: 15th generation North American. They're like baloney. No, this was.
2: Oh yeah, that's what we started telling people. Oh yeah, I'm 13th.
1: Okay, maybe it was 14 or 12.
2: Yeah, I gotta trace my ancestry back, and now all those ancestry businesses went out of business. But I gotta trace my ancestry back. When do you think your relative, your settlers got here into this country?
1: You know, that's a good question. I know that my grandmother, my great-grandmother, Mabel, Grandma Mabel, she was born in 1904, and her family came out from the out west on the wagon in 1894, 10 years before she was born and built there.
2: But that's out west.
1: The northwest.
2: What happened when they were, I mean, they could have been east for four or five generations before that.

0: Yeah, it's a good question. They're all dead, though. That's the problem. Who am I going to ask?
1: Right. Okay. Yeah. And the records.
0: I think I'm going to do a DNA test at 23andMe and then find out that my cousin's a serial killer? No.
1: The record keeping is shoddy at best. Hi, who's this?
2: Oh, John.
1: Hey, John. What generation are you?
2: Hey, how's it going? So, what you were talking about earlier.
1: Did you have something to say, or did you want to answer questions? John.
2: Yes.
0: I asked you a question. I'm trying to tell you why I called.
1: I asked you a question. What generation are you?
2: Third.
1: Third generation. So your ancestry dates back to what, 1920?
2: Around then, yeah.
1: Okay.
2: So I think it's more like San Luis used to be a lot nicer before all the people moved here like 20 years ago. You know, when they did the whole, happiest place in America, I think that's kind of what ruined the Central Coast. I mean, Old Avila was awesome until that oil spill. Now it's like
0: that was only the Oprah thing was only like maybe 10.
1: No, it was 20 years ago. It was 20 years ago. It was.
0: No, we moved here 20
1: years ago. I know. It was 20 years ago. It was right at the time that we moved here. Go ahead and look it up. But John is right on this one. But you're saying that you lead with it because you say I'm third generation San Luis Obispo
2: I don't know anybody that. I'm just saying that's what I think that's why they're saying that. They're like, yeah, I'm fifth generation. You guys suck. Go home. back in the day, that's like 20 something years ago. Unless you were a local in San Luis, I remember, it was hard to even find a job. My girlfriend at the time when I was in school, had a hell of a time trying to find a job, and she, I'm like, well, where are you saying you're from? She's like, oh, I'm from the Bay. I'm like, that's why they're not hiring you, because they don't want you here.
1: Wow.
2: That's how it was back in the day.
1: Is it not like that anymore? You can't discriminate based on people's geographic upbringing anymore.
2: I wouldn't discriminate. That's what we ran into back in the day, so. Mm-hmm. It's just, everybody kind of knew everybody, so. All right, hey, I gotta go.
1: All right, go take care of your generation.
0: She said it in January of 2011. So it wasn't 20 years ago.
1: Okay, it was 16 years ago.
0: I'm telling you, I said it was 15.
1: You said it was 10.
0: I said 10 to 15. I did. I said 10 to 15.
1: Regardless.
0: 2011.
1: Regardless, that's about the time. John is right in his assessment that was about the time that people started saying, oh, I've been here for five generations.
0: That's
1: a way to qualify your existence on this chunk of California is more important than, say, mine or Jeremy's existence on this chunk of California was because you had relatives that did it on this land and spawned you.
0: I remember moving here in 2006. And, you get used to a new place. And I thought, man, this is a really cool place. Like, everybody's so nice.
1: And then everybody started throwing their generational crap in your face, dude. Like, oh, I've been here
0: for 5 years later, yeah. I'm 27th generation David Bigbin.
1: Where are you from?
3: From Seattle.
1: I'm seventh generation Sam.
0: Even though so many transplants are here, I don't know if it's the transplants. I don't know what it is, but something changed like around 2012. Maybe it was Oprah. Death to all anti-vaxxers rights, and he says Oprah ruins everything.
1: See, death to all anti-vaxxers, and I, even though at one point wished death upon my family because I would not take an experimental medication. Him and I actually see eye to eye on more than what I would initially thought when that threat was levied. So kudos.
0: I'm to know people.
1: I'm seeing I agree with you. Oprah ruins it all. That's why Jeremy and I don't read books.
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0: Jacksonville Beach. 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Shout out to the Poor House in Paso. Ready to rock? Then don't miss Skynyrd Reloaded, September 12th at the Poor House. 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
1: Happy Star Trek Day.
12: Scotty, beam me up.
13: It's showtime.
12: And there's so much going on in New York. Comic-Con is coming back this year. Which means for 7 whole days, New York will be known as the city that never sleeps with anyone. Thank you.
14: Do we have any Trekkies?
15: Thank you.
14: All the diehard Trekkies speak Klingon.
12: And for those of you who don't know, Klingon is a language you speak when you want people to know you're a virgin. See, but I think the biggest challenge that I'm facing up here is that the lingo really is changing in this country. Back in the 80s, I was on a show called T.J. Hooker. Nowadays, you can't even say Hooker. You have to say Kardashian.
16: Well, happy Trekkie Day. Or Star Trek Day, or whatever the hell day it is, Jeff.
17: Why is today Star Trek Day? Like, I get why Star Wars Day is Star Wars Day, because it's May the 4th. 9-8? September 8th? Like, what's the significance of September 8th?
18: September 8th. Star Wars September Day. 8th. September 8th.
17: September 8th. Even if March is better to the Star Wars thing. September 8th. September 8th. September 8th, September 8th, September 8th. So, like, once again, Star Trek. Star Wars beat you out, bro. Beat you out big time.
16: Star Trek debuted on this day in 1966.
17: Jeez, man. So it was around right. for
16: that
17: 9 years
16: sense.
17: Before
16: that
17: I was born.
16: Sense.
17: I remember my dad, Star Trek guy, and was way into it. Like, when I remember, like, some of my earliest memories, 4 or 5, back when I was just one generation. And it was like, you know, I was, and early in that generation too. I was second generation Kent Washington. And it was interesting because I was like, man, what are these guys wearing all these weird clothes for? Why do these guys look weird? But my dad was like super hooked into it. Like, he'd watch it like intently. You're telling me that was on it? That was on 14 years before it debuted 14 years before I even recognized it? That's insanity.
16: Isn't that insanity?
17: 66 is a long time. And if I'm Star Trek, I'm a little mad because didn't Star Wars come along a lot later than Star Trek? Like, who ripped off who on that one?
16: I believe Star Trek was first, 1966. I don't think Star Wars came out until the 70s, but... here's some other fun facts about Star Trek.
19: Captain Kirk's shirt wasn't originally that yellow color. William Shatner kept staining it with mustard. Other than live long and prosper, Spock's most popular slogan was, "Chicks dig pointy ears." Fans of Star Trek are called Trekkies. Diehard fans of Star Trek are called lonely. William Shatner played Captain Kirk in 100 TV episodes, 7 movies, and 42 hair pieces. A fun, easy way to trigger a Star Trek fan is to tell them your favorite aliens from the show are Ewoks. And talking in Klingon is a great way to end a date without getting laid.
16: There you go.

0: The virginity jokes right there with the Star Trek people. If it was like such a
1: 1977
0: scarlet letter to be a Star Trek fan, why were there so many Star Trek fans? I mean, it like, listen.
1: I don't think it started that way. It became that.
0: Yeah. Over time.
1: As middle-aged and older people started becoming Trekkies and all that weird stuff and started talking Klingon. And
0: May 25th, 1977,
1: 11 years later is when Star Wars came out.
0: And maybe Star Trek people are like a Yachtly Crew concert. You know what I mean? Like male and female Star Trek people. Like that is the one common thing they have. Is this, you know, like, hey, you know, you like Klingons? I like Klingons. I like, you know, Dr. Spock and Captain Kirk and all that stuff. And that's the one thing that drew you together. You know, that's the commonality that you guys had. And then therefore you knew they were part of your tribe. Like once I'll never forget, I dated a girl in college solely because she liked the same band that I liked because I didn't know a lot of people that liked this band. I was like, whoa, you're a fan of this band? She's like, yeah. And she liked that band. And we had nothing in common outside of that. Nothing.
1: You must have found her attractive, though.
0: Well, yeah, yeah. I mean, yeah, I found her attractive. But,
1: it's really how it took in college, though.
0: True.
1: The fact that she liked the same band.
0: Two very important boxes. She liked a band that nobody else had ever heard of before that I also liked. That was box number two. Box number one was the attractiveness.
1: Now, when you ghosted her and broke up with her, did it ruin the band for you? Did you have a hard time listening to that band again.
0: There's a little less sheen to the band. Like, here, it's not that. It's not that part. But the part that I was like, wow, I have nothing in common with this person. And I like this band, and she likes this band. Why do I like this band? I started questioning myself as to why I like that band.
1: So you overthink music.
0: I
1: don't overthink music, I guess.
0: It's
1: just something that brings me
0: joy. Stevie Winwood is proof of that.
1: Back in the high life again, bitch.
0: Yeah, just sing about being back in the high life.
1: Sing about a hot girl named Valerie.
0: You
1: come
0: have
1: on.
0: No problems.
1: Valerie.
0: You need no depth to the lyrics.
1: Come and see.
0: Life is easier when there's no depth to the lyrics.
1: Isn't that what they say about this guy?
0: Yeah, right. This guy's nothing but layers and layers of depth.

0: All right, Jeff and Jeremy here with tickets to see Chicago. This is going to be next week at Vina Robles. Vina Robles, amphitheater.com is the website. And we're going to give you tickets all this week if you know the show. We'll do that today coming up at 9:40. The show is on the 17th, which is that a Thursday? That's a Thursday. It's a week from this Thursday. Day after tomorrow. Love the short work weeks and the holiday weekends. Brings it so.
1: Do you want to talk to a Star Trek person?
0: I love talking to Star Trek people. They get me... Get me all excited.
2: Space, the final frontier.
1: This is the only caller we ever call off the text line. I don't know why.
2: These are the voyages of the Starship Enterprise.
1: We should give her a prize every time we call her off the text line because we don't call anybody else off the text line.
0: Well, we call the mayor sometimes. I usually call us.
1: Oh, yeah.
3: Hello?
1: Good morning, Lucretia.
3: Good morning.
0: Is that Trekkie?
1: What is it that you love? What is it that you
3: love? I didn't say that.
1: You said you love Star Trek.
3: That
0: means you're Trekkie.
1: What is it?
3: I was forced to watch it, so I like it.
1: You were forced to watch it much like I was. I just never grabbed...
0: All of us were forced to watch it because our parents had, you know, this was something cool to them, apparently. When he had the bug in his ear...
3: No, my brothers.
1: Your brothers like Star Trek?
3: Yeah.
1: Okay. All right. And you ended up loving it as a residual. Was it a good show?
3: I do. A residual? Yeah.
1: Yeah.
3: I think so.
1: Which do
3: I like the new ones, the newer ones. Stuff. I like the Voyager was my favorite.
1: There's new ones? How many different iterations of Star Trek are there?
3: I don't know, maybe five?
1: Okay.
3: Six?
1: All right. Six, seven?
0: But there's a cast member that lives here.
1: What?
0: On the Central Coast. What? He lives in Paso.
1: There's a cast
0: His
1: member?
0: His name is Casey Biggs, and he was on a Star Trek. I don't know which one he was, though.
1: What does he do?
0: He had a lot of makeup on.
1: He just cashed out his Star Trek fame and then moved to wine country?
0: Let me write Star Trek here. I'm trying to look it up. And I know him because
3: Casey
0: he's
3: Biggs?
0: In the wine industry.
1: Yeah, did you like the one with Casey on it? Is that spelled KC, like the letters KC, or KC, like...
0: He was in Deep Space Nine. Did you watch that one?
1: Mm-hmm. Mm-hmm.
3: No, well, I did, but it was boring.
1: Oh.
0: It was DeMar.
3: Some people really
0: he was
3: liked
0: DeMar.
3: That one. It was kind of boring.
0: Sorry to bring you up, KC. It didn't work out the way I thought it was going to.
1: We thought we were going to make...
0: He was DeMar... is that how you say it? D-A-M-A-R? He wore makeup.
3: Yeah, DeMar.
0: Was he a Kardashian?
1: You remember that one? He's a Kardashian? Kardashians were on Star Trek?
0: He was a Kardashian, yeah. An alien Kardashian.
3: He still is.
0: I'm saying it wrong. Somebody can help us on the text line.

0: Simple
1: right,
0: question.
1: I wasn't a
0: what show is more ridiculous, Star Trek Deep Space Nine or Keeping Up with the Kardashians?
1: Keeping Up with the Kardashians.
2: Keeping Up with the Kardashians. I've never watched it, but I just assume it's stupid.
0: Okay. All right.
2: Can I say that word?
0: Stupid? Yeah, you can say stupid. Why wouldn't you be able to say stupid?
1: Yeah, I'm saying it right. Kardashian was a military thing. No, not Kardashian.
2: Oh, yeah, yeah.
1: Kardashian.
2: No.
1: Oh, that must piss off Trekkies, right? Kardashians must—they must get pissed off when they get confused for Kardashians when it's, you know.
0: I know, but are the Kardashians known for like ample posteriors? Like, there's always like some weird thing. Like, didn't Klingons have some kind of weird?
2: Are you talking about the derriere?
0: Yes, the derriere.
1: Yes,
0: yes, yes.
1: The ass.
0: I'm talking about that. Like, they get implants. To make
1: their asses are so big, it's what makes that whistle in that part of that song right there. When they come together,
0: it makes like they actually get enhancements back there.
2: No way. Do they?
0: Oh yeah. Come on.
2: How do you know?
0: You think that's normal?
2: Is this what you watch?
0: I'm just using common sense here.
1: Lucretia, you don't watch the Kardashians? Kardashians? Come on.
0: Should be Kardashians.
2: Oh God, no, never. On purpose.
1: Okay.
0: I mean, listen, I think they...
1: I don't know any woman that hasn't seen it.
0: During the last decade, they entered the zeitgeist of American culture to the point where you didn't have to watch it. Like, I watched like a couple episodes because my wife was watching it, and that was it. And then after that, I was like, I would leave the room and stuff like that because it was not of interest to me. A lot of people liked it.
1: Yeah. We both watched that one episode because of our wives where she was dating this guy. And he was like a trust fund kid. He was drunk in there in Vegas, and he asked
0: that was a great episode.
1: Drink,
0: dude, that guy.
1: And the mom had cut him off, and not his mom, his girlfriend's mom. And he just shoves $100 bill in the guy's mouth. Go get me a drink.
0: He said, "Hey, I want a drink." He goes, "You're cut off, buddy." And he goes, "I'm not cut off." And then he shoves $100 bill in his mouth.
1: It was gangster,
0: which is a super baller move. Really, that just says right. I am rich and I don't care, and that's probably far more entertaining than anything that Deep Space Nine brought to the
1: all right
0: airwaves.
2: Yep.
0: All right. Well, Lucretia, always a pleasure talking to you.
2: I'll end you with this.
1: Kardashian.
0: What generation are you, by the way?
2: For what? I'm me, Generation X.
0: No, no, no. Which generation, San Luis Obispo County, are you?
2: I think one.
0: Okay. All right. In fact, you even left. You're like half.
2: 1980-something.
0: Yeah, you're like half because you left for a while and then you came back.
2: Yes.
0: Okay.
2: Yeah, a couple of times.
1: Welcome back.
0: Welcome back.
2: Thank you.
0: You're as loved as an eighth or a ninth generation San Luis Obispo
2: right?
0: County resident.
2: Of just course. Like, I make sure to tell people that I grew up here, so that way they favor me.
0: Oh, yeah, yeah, yeah. You have to do
2: that's
0: that.
2: That's true. There's a lot of
0: a lot of crappy looks if you don't, if you didn't grow up here, right?
2: Yeah.
0: Like, where are you from? You moved here from Louisville?
2: No, back. I moved here from San Bernardino County.
0: Right, but more recently, you moved back from...
2: Oh, Louisville. Yeah. Well, no, technically Southern Indiana, but yeah, Louisville is
0: okay.
2: Right there.
0: It's okay. Yeah, they're all the same. Californians.
2: Nothing's better than here, though, so it doesn't matter.
0: Oh, see? There you go. That should be enough. Ninth generation San Luis Obispo. That you should hang your hat in pride that you have your family has lived here for so long, because that's why you tell us about it. Bye, Lucretia.
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4: Good morning with your Central Coast headlines. I'm Ben Hayes. Human remains have been discovered in San Luis Obispo County belonging to an Arroyo Grande man that was reported missing in 2008. In June of this year, the San Luis Obispo County Sheriff's Office began investigating a report of possible human remains located in a rural area of San Luis Obispo County. The remains were examined and identified as Patrick

0: Valente, who was 58 years old when he was reported missing by family members in July 2008. His death is considered suspicious. Local Assemblymember Don Addis announced nearly $32 million in funding for Central Coast programs and projects as part of California's final 2026-27 state budget. Funding secured during the legislative cycle includes $1 million for Planned Parenthood Central Coast, $1.3 million for the City of Morro Bay's Police Emergency Communications System, and $12 million for Diablo Canyon Land Acquisition and Conservation. ABC's Perry Russum says tick-borne diseases have been on the rise since the summer, and more people are now suffering from meat allergies after getting a tick bite.
1: It's a potentially life-threatening condition that can develop after a certain type of tick bite, which can trigger an allergic reaction to red meat. Symptoms including severe stomach pain can appear after eating beef, pork, lamb, and other products made from mammals. A New Jersey man died after eating a hamburger in 2024, and what researchers believe is the first documented death from the tick bite-related meat allergy.
0: And ICE arrests are surging under the Trump administration, with nearly 50,000 arrests reported in July. That's the highest monthly total of the president's second term, according to government data. More than half of those arrested had no criminal convictions or pending criminal charges, and the increase comes as ICE expands enforcement. With your Central Coast headlines, I'm Ben Hayes.
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3: We start on the diamond where the Dodgers extended their winning streak to five games, riding another late game comeback to defeat the Reds 6-3 at Dodger Stadium. Padres took care of business at Petco Park, edging out the Nationals 3-2. Up in the Bay Area, the Giants survived an 11-inning thriller at Oracle Park, beating the Cardinals 5-4. The Athletics held on to a 6-5 victory over the Blue Jays, sealed by a dramatic Jeff McNeil walk-off infield single in the ninth. The Angels fell 5-2 to the Boston Red Sox. In college ball, the Mustangs are officially 2-0 under new coach Tim Skipper. Following an open week win, quarterback Anthony Grigsby Jr. threw for three scores to lead the Mustangs past Central Washington 24-17 on Saturday, securing their best start since 2012. And the 2026 NFL regular season officially kicks off tomorrow with a high-stakes Super Bowl 40 rematch. The defending champion Seattle Seahawks will host the New England Patriots at Lumen Field at 5 o'clock on NBC. And then on Thursday night, the 49ers battle the Rams in Australia. Watch it on Netflix and some NBC stations.
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0: Hey, we got your tickets to see Chicago September 17th, Vina Robles Amphitheater, VinaRoblesAmphitheater.com. It's called Know the Show. We'll bring up something that we talked about over the course of the 4 hours. Maybe it's mac and cheese today. A lot of mac and cheese coming in.
1: Yeah, I'm sure.
0: Just a Mac Monday. You got to get it in on a Tuesday. And I caught you earlier saying Mac Monday, but it's Tuesday.
1: Oh, because it's Monday. For all intensive purposes, today is Monday.
0: Oh, okay? Is it? Okay.
1: Yes.
0: Well, you would be really bad at a three-day weekend and a 4-day work week if you can't figure out the days of the week, by the way. So anyways, but Chicago.
2: I know the days of the week.
0: Great show. A lot of fun. Good regardless song. Of what day. VinaRoblesAmphitheater.com. 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

0: and Jeremy in the Morning.
1: This is a wild story. Oh, wait, I can hold off on this wild story.
2: Well, I just wanted to say welcome to the zone. The red zone. Tamara, yeah. She just texted in zone to the 805 beer text lines, and now she is in the running if she registered by clicking on the link. She's in the running to win $1,000 cash and tons of other prizes like season tickets to the Poorhouse, tune-ups from Be Right There Heating and Air, an Ecobee thermostat from Be Right There Heating and Air, and a Super Bowl party at Alex Barbecue and Coast Electronics. Somebody wrote in earlier about Alex Barbecue, and they said, I'm generational enough to know that Alex's barbecue in Pismo is not the same as the original. Is it a different, is that why it's called Alex Barbecue? Like, what's the deal with that? Like, is it Alex? It was Alex's. Now it's Alex. But then, like, they totally took different. They took the apostrophe and the S with them when they moved out. The old people said,
1: Alex.
2: We'll sell this to you, but you can't use the apostrophe and the S. That's ours.
1: Yeah, it's a different Alex.
2: That's very strange. That is very strange.
1: So if you want to call this, you know, Alex Barbecue, that's fine. But you can't put the S on there because people will be confused. And as it is, radio hosts that aren't that bright might be even more confused.
2: Well, I mean,
1: I have to ask this question.
2: I'm with the person that texted in that said, I'm generational enough to know that it's not the same. I thought that the copywriters messed it up, but apparently not. The copywriters did not mess it up, and it's just Alex Barbecue because the apostrophe and the S were taken with the old group. And they said, we're taking our apostrophe, we're taking our S, but we'll sell the rest to everything. Everything else is yours. That's a strange attachment to the apostrophe and the S.
1: It is, isn't it? So I don't know if you've been following this. I didn't even know this guy's name, but he's been a part of the show for a long time. He's the voice of Wheel of Fortune. Jim Fortin. He was suspended last week. They wouldn't talk about what happened. Now they have fired him. People are coming out of the woodwork saying, this guy is a great guy. He's a church guy. He's a, you know, he's a man of the Lord and all this other stuff.
2: Has Pat vouched for him yet?
1: What Pat has to say and what happened to this guy and why he lost his job. Coming up.

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0: 9:17 with tickets to Chicago. Good morning, it's Jeff and Jeremy. We have this coming up.
1: Things we didn't get to in hashtag form with Jeff and Jeremy in the morning.
0: So the announcer's name for Wheel of Fortune is Jim Thornton, hashtag fired.
2: Hashtag.
0: He was suspended last week and then fired.
2: Hashtag pervert.
0: Well, allegedly, he was on a pedophile chat page on a flight back from Charlotte to Los Angeles. When the woman sitting next to him noticed what he was doing, she actually called the authorities. I don't know, she must have told the flight attendant or something, because the cops were waiting to talk to him when they got off the plane in L.A. They talked to him for just a few minutes, released him. He was gone. He says he is he's on a suicide prevention group. And that's one of his passions, is to help people not kill themselves. So he says he was online doing some research, and this redirected him to this pedophile page. He said as soon as he figured out he was off, but now

0: documentation, research has found that he was on that site for almost an hour, 57 minutes. He's been the announcer at Wheel of Fortune since 2011. Ryan Seacrest said he was shocked when he heard the news. Pat Sajak has not commented.
1: But he doesn't need to. I'm retired, man. Leave me alone.
0: This happened back in May. So I'm guessing there's been some research done. I guess there's still going to be an investigation. So, anyways. You hear a different voice if you watch Wheel of Fortune.
1: Pete Townsend defense. Oh, I was just doing some research. I didn't know. I don't know how I got there on that one.
0: He had some inappropriate things on his.
1: Yeah, the police confiscated and analyzed his computers and digital files. They confirmed that he did not possess, download, or create any illicit images of any children. He acknowledged using his credit card in 1999 to pay for a fee to access a site advertising child abuse material. Police noted that accessing such content constitutes an offense regardless of intent. So that's why he was investigated in May of 2003 because he's Pete Townsend. He was formally cleared of charges related to possessing illegal images. Instead, he accepted a formal police caution for accessing the site. As a result of accepting the caution, he was placed on the UK sex offenders register for 5 years. So is this guy going to meet this similar thing? It was UK law versus United States law? I don't know.
0: Sake. Yeah. How embarrassing for this Jim Thornton guy if this is true what he says. I guess maybe time will tell. Speaking of kids, hashtag let's start a family. Aaron Rodgers says he's going to start one right after retirement.
2: I'm hopefully going to be supporting my pregnant wife because we're going to start a family. And I am not going to be making a lot of appearances or statements. And I'm looking forward to a life of quiet after 22 years in the pros and 3 in college and getting my body healed up and working on a family. That's what I'm looking forward to.
1: Where would you live if you wanted a life of quiet?
0: Yeah. In the mountains. I'd go to the mountains.
1: Mountains?
0: Really? In Idaho or Montana.
1: So far away from everything.
0: No, but you have money. So you have an airport and a private jet. Go anywhere you want. Get yourself
1: You do have the means. But, man, it's just like, wouldn't you get cabin fever?
0: Around.
1: I would get cabin fever.
0: I want, like, over 2,000 acres myself. Where could you find that?
1: See, more money, more problems. That would be a hashtag more money, more
0: I guess
1: problems.
0: You could live by the ocean. I don't know if you, I mean.
1: Do you want to live by the ocean?
0: In a secluded area. The thing is, what you're never going to be good at and understand is the secluded part. That's not your thing. You want to be around people and things and conveniences. Some people just want to be away from people.
1: I'll tell you this. When I moved from Templeton to Paso Robles, I was thrilled at the fact that grocery stores were within 5 minutes of my house. And they weren't called Trader Joe's because Trader Joe's was.
0: But I hate to tell you, that wasn't really much of a change.
1: It was a change, though, because I used to have to drive 15 minutes to the grocery store. Now, 5 minutes. I just want to... If I ever get to a point where I'm independent and I just want to pay attention to raising a family and take care of my body and let it heal up and blah, blah, blah, blah, blah, all the stuff that Aaron Rodgers wants, I would have to have a grocery store within 5 minutes of my house. That's too much of a convenience that I cannot shun.
0: How about 30, 45 minutes?
1: No, God, no. That's terrible. That's horrible.
0: No, it's not.
1: That is the worst. That is the
0: Once
1: worst
0: a week,
1: existence.
0: You go into town, you stock up.
1: No, that's such a pain.
0: Get yourself a couple of freezers, a couple of refrigerators.
1: What if you forget something? What if you forget, like, oh, my God, I forgot to get the laundry detergent. I got to drive 45 more minutes to get laundry detergent?
0: It's an hour and a half round trip.
1: Or have Amazon deliver it? But I like to shop local, Jeremy. You know me. I like to shop local, being a second-generation San Luis Obispan.
0: You're not a second-generation. You're a first generation.
1: Well, I have a generation.
0: Your kids are second.
1: I have a generation underneath me. So
0: that they're second.
1: Oh, I'm sorry. Being a San Luis Obispan pioneer.

0: pioneer.
1: Transplant pioneer.
0: A pioneer.
1: You see this Amazon jet that flew, ran off the runway and kind of killed five people and injured a bunch of other people? I forget. Somewhere that, over this weekend.
0: Was this in Miami? I didn't pay attention to any news.
1: I don't know. I don't know where it was at, actually.
0: I just saw some kind of news blip about the NTSA was investigating.
1: Apparently, the runway was kind of short. They didn't have the sensors to tell the guy to pull up. I mean, can you see? I mean, God's sakes. The airplane was going over 100 miles an hour when it went off the runway. Now they're talking about putting those, you know, those runaway truck ramps.
0: Mm-hmm.
1: You know, they have piled full of really loose gravel. Or like at the end of a drag strip in the NHRA, they have a bunch of sand and the nets. They're going to do that at this airport and a number of others.
0: I like the nets.
1: Which is probably a pretty good. I've never understood why we don't have something. Like, yeah, the NHRA has a sandbox at the end of their drag strip.
0: The net plan.
1: In case the brakes or the chute doesn't open. Why don't they put a parachute on these airplanes in an emergency?
0: Because I think that
1: that'd be such a bad idea.
0: The moment that you know, like you are tasking the pilot with. What are you laughing at, man? This is tragic.
1: I'm laughing at Kyle.
0: The first thing
1: we did was check our Amazon delivery schedule to see if any of our packages got delayed. I have a really cool cooler coming. It's an electric.
0: Yeah.
1: And I've been wanting it for a year. It's a dual zone. It can be a refrigerator, all freezer, electric. So I don't have to buy ice and pack ice around in my coolers anymore. It's like a little refrigerator freezer for your vehicle.
0: Kyle is in a very stressful place in his life. He's welcoming his first child very soon. If not already, they may have already welcomed the first child. I heard rumors that if it's a boy, he's going to name it Jeff or Jeremy.
1: How about JJ?
0: JJ. Hey, JJ is a good name. Like,
1: JJ, and then you'd be like, why JJ? And then he can tell him. No. Idiots.
0: There was these guys.
1: Let me ask you this, and I'm sure I know your answer, but I don't know if it'll be truthful or not. Go back to when your daughter was born, your first child. Having all your family around at that moment in time, did that make it more or less stressful?
0: More by tenfold.
1: Because you feel like you have to
0: entertain.
1: Not cater, but you have to hospitalize them. That's not even a word, but you know what I mean. You have to take care of them. You have to welcome them. You have to make them feel comfortable. You want everybody to feel like they're welcome at the same time. You got her family. You got your family. You got your friends showing up. I remember we walked in there, and I'm not a hospital guy. I walked in there. I knew what's going on, and there's probably somebody breastfeeding around every corner, and I'm just like, oh, my God, just look at the floor.
0: Head down.
1: Keep your eyes down. Go in the room. And I'm like, no. Your wife didn't want to see us. I mean, she probably was tired. My wife was so excited. She sat there and held your daughter for a minute. I'm just, you want to, nope, I do not want to, no freaking way, man. Puppies and little babies, I do not want to hold. Because all I'm thinking about is, oh my God, don't drop them.
0: Mm-hmm. Mm-hmm.
1: So I'll wait till she's a little older.
0: Hashtag make college football great again. I have a plan, Jeremy.
1: Oh, God.
0: The Apple Cup was played over the weekend. Usually this thing was the last game of the season. Now it's the first game of the season.
1: Cool defense. I mean, this was supposed to be the 17th best team in the nation with one of the best quarterbacks. Shut him down.
0: Well, I like this sending a message from a rivalry standpoint, injuring the two running backs on the rival team. Like, if you're not going to get the win, at least injure the two running backs on the rival team. So when they roll out against Ohio State and Michigan and every other tough team in the nation, they just get throttled. You could say thank you, Washington State University. But since the University of Washington will never be able to cut their teeth in the Big Ten, and because the Big Ten talent is just far and away superior to that of anything that Washington will ever put on the field.
1: I mean, rather than my alma mater do well this year, which I think they're going to be a decent
0: program. Well, because now they get to play community colleges.
1: But come on, dude, Boise State, Oregon State.
0: communicate.
1: Texas

0: No, University of Texas?
1: No.
0: Is it TSU? Is it Texas State?
1: It's Texas San Antonio.
0: What's the one in Austin? Okay. No, it's Austin. It's in Austin. It's the one in Austin.
1: Is it? I don't know.
0: Anyways, it is. And
1: the fact that we don't know means nobody cares.
0: Shut up, Jeff. But the fact that the Huskies may just get blown out in this new conference just would make me happy.
1: Well, this is what I think they should do.
0: Bananas.
1: The Cougars should strike up a deal. Okay, they have their Pac-12, whatever, which is actually consists of like 9 teams, which makes no sense. But what they should do is they should make an agreement with the University of Washington. Whoever wins the Apple Cup every year gets to play in the Big Ten, and then the other team has to play in the Pac-12.
0: How many schools are in the Big Ten? How many schools are in the Big
1: Ten? Let's put some stakes on that game. There's like 16 or something like that.
0: Yeah, see, that makes sense either. So, same thing.

0: Jeremy here with tickets to see Chicago. We're going to do this here in just a few minutes. They're going to be at Vina Robles a week from Thursday on the 17th. Go to VinaRoblesAmphitheater.com to buy your tickets, but you can win with us coming up here in about 10 minutes and all this week if you know the show.
1: So Red Zone Challenge, it's kind of important because I don't think a lot of people know how early the season starts. The season starts
0: tomorrow.
1: Day after tomorrow. It starts on the 10th.
0: Season starts tomorrow, Jeff. The Seahawks are playing.
1: Oh, my God. I'm thinking today is Monday on the 9th.
0: Yeah. No, it's that's what's really throwing everybody off.
1: Tomorrow. Oh, my gosh. And what? The Super Bowl is going to be played on Valentine's Day this year? So, wow. Okay. So, the Seahawks and the Patriots will have a rematch of the Super Bowl, but they'll do it in Seattle, so Seattle will even have more of a home field advantage, although playing at Levi's Stadium seems like it's a pretty much a home field advantage for the Seahawks as of late. So it's very important that you get signed up for the Red Zone Challenge right now, because if you think, if you're like one of the, I don't know what the latest numbers are, but only 23% of America is picking the Patriots to upset the Seahawks in this game, which the Seahawks are only a 3.5-point favorite in this game. But if you haven't signed up, you have to do so by tomorrow in order to make sure that your picks are all solid. Otherwise, the computer picks for you, okay? So, two things. One, set a reminder to make your picks before, at least for that game, for the Wednesday game, before kickoff. And then, you know, set another reminder for Thursday because the Rams and the Niners play on Thursday on Netflix. And then after that, you've got some days off, okay? You can breathe a little bit. You know, you got Sunday.
0: And just a reminder that that tomorrow the experts panel is back in the Red Zone Challenge. We got Patrick from Be Right There Heating and Air, Leslie from the Poorhouse, and Jeff and I, 7:20 tomorrow morning, tune in. And after we get done catching up, we'll do the picks. But we'll do the picks every Thursday morning at 7:20.
1: Tune except in for this week, where we'll be doing it on Wednesday morning because the NFL decided.
0: Yes, tomorrow we'll do it at 7:20.
1: What are we going to do when the NFL goes to every day a week? Because that's where they're trending right now. They're like,
0: hopefully
1: oh,
0: we won't still be doing this, and then we won't have to think about
1: it. We're going to take Friday night away from the high schools. We're going to take Saturday away from the colleges. We're going to do
0: we'll move on. We won't be doing this anymore. We don't have to think about that. It's going to take some time.
1: Yes, it is going to take some time.
0: So tomorrow, 7:20.
1: It's taking everybody by surprise. Don't let it take you by surprise. Get registered now.
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0: rocks. 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

0: 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It's time to play Know the Show with Jeff and Jeremy in the morning.
1: Here we go. It's Chicago, Thursday, September 17th. That's a week from Thursday. At Vina Robles, Paso Robles, go to VinaRoblesAmphitheater.com to grab your tickets. You can win them right now with us. We got a pair for you if you were paying attention this morning and you know the show.
2: We have absolute consensus this morning. Absolute consensus. What does 100% of KZOZ respondents to the poll question agree on?

0: They said, we're doing it right. Well, wait. I have to change that now. We'll come back with a new Nola Show question.
1: Why do you have to change it?
0: Because there's some people out there that had to ruin it for everybody.
2: Losers.

0: All right, Jeff Jeremy here. It's another showtime. It's Chicago at Vina Robles a week from this Thursday, the 17th. Go to VinaRoblesAmphitheater.com to buy them. You can win them right now if you know.
1: By the way, show. 36% of people say you're saying that wrong, according to the KZOZ poll question.
0: Vina Robles?
1: Yeah. They say you're saying that wrong. You're supposed to say it Robles.
0: I think they're just trying to be a contrarian. I think it's famously what you've been called on this program before.
1: So, new Know the Show question.
0: Program alone.
2: Alone. Jeff Blackburn!
0: Alone.
1: How many days would each month have in the five-month year? Jeremy brought this up earlier this morning. I'm not opposed to it because they would have a uniform amount of days. Rich, how many days would the five-month year have? Each month. Oh, Rich is gone. Okay, 805-543-3693. Jeremy brought this up earlier. There are people out there, contrarians, as he would say, who are saying we have the years all

0: long at 12 months. We should have 5 month years, and each month should have this amount of days to the month. Hi, who's this?
1: It's Doug.
0: Did you get that?
1: Can you hear me?
2: That's
1: Doug.
0: Doug and Stat, very close together.
2: I heard Doug, and now I heard Stat too.
0: How many days would those months have?
1: 73.
0: 73 is correct. Good job, Doug. On board with this plan at all, or open to it at all?
1: Not whatsoever. I go for the 12 months where they just even out the days instead of having, you know, an odd number of days all the time, but I don't think I could go for 5 months.
0: So Joey writes in on the 805 Beer text line. He says, if we made the year 13 months, every single year every single month would have 30 days, and they would all begin on Sunday and end on Saturday. It would be four even weeks.
1: That's sort of right, but not really. That only gives you 364 days or something like that.
0: Wow.
2: Don't tell Trump about this. Don't tell Trump.
0: He'll
2: change it.
0: The American year.
2: This is so not necessary, but he'll change it. He'll call it Trump's American
0: year. It will be the year of the golden age, Jeremy. It'll be the year of the golden age.
2: Now he wants to rename Mexico to New America?
0: Yeah, why not? Which makes New Mexicans.
2: Why is he just trying
0: which
2: to,
0: will confuse
2: he's
0: the
2: trying
0: hell.
2: To be you.
0: He wants to change Mexico or New Mexico to New America.
2: No, Mexico. He wants to change it to New America.
0: What does that mean for the state of New Mexico?
2: Well, it's still New Mexico.
0: But then we would have New America would be Mexico. And then New Mexico would be America.
2: Newer Mexico? I don't know. It's a great question. It's all nonsense. It must be distractions. There must be something else going on right now. Must be distractions. Anyways, well, hold on to my mic.
0: They want to distract us from the whole concept as why the hell did gas prices go up 45 cents a gallon over the weekend? Oh, it's Labor Day. But don't worry about that. We're going to rename something.
2: That's going to do it for us. Enjoy the rest of your Tuesday. Kurt Olson's up next. Tomorrow we're doing the picks at 7:20. Make sure you're with us. Red Zone Challenge, still not too late to sign up. 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
10: Two heads are better than one. 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

93.3 KZOZ. Phil Collins, I don't care anymore. How are you, Kurt Olson, checking in? I hope you had a great Labor Day weekend and you're off to a good start on this Tuesday morning. It was this day back in 1990, John Bon Jovi topped the Billboard Hot 100 chart with his debut single, as a solo artist away from the band. He wrote this song for the Emilio Estevez film Young Guns 2, and number one from this day back in 1990. We hear John Bon Jovi with Blaze of Glory on KZOZ.

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93.3 KZOZ. Eagles, Heartache tonight. Kurt Olsen with you. And we have a really cool giveaway going on. Tickets to the documentary screening of May Pang's The Lost Weekend, a love story. The 17th of this month at the Palm Theater in San Luis Obispo. May Pang was John Lennon's companion during his legendary Lost Weekend. And after the film, there will be a Q&A with May Pang herself. But again, it's better. The 70s themed photo exhibit will go on.

0: at the Edna Contemporary Gallery, and that'll be down the street and around the corner, and they'll be serving Lennon's drink of choice, Brandy Alexander's. 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

0: 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John Mellencamp, Crumbling Down. Before that, Deep Purple and Woman from Tokyo. Kurt Olsen with you. We have a cool giveaway. Bert Kreischer coming and doing the stand-up comedy at the Vina Robles Amphitheater Sunday night, the 20th of this month. 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

93.3 KZOZ Santana with Black Magic Woman. Kurt, also with you, it was this day back in 2003. You might remember this. David Bowie performed the world's first interactive concert from London's Riverside Studios. He performed songs off his forthcoming album, Reality, plus a handful of fan favorites. The show was broadcast to 21 cinemas around the globe, where audience members could speak to Bowie and request songs via microphones linked up to ISDN lines. And one of the songs he performed of the favorites was this one. Most of them were newer, unknown songs or very modern songs, but so was this one, Modern Love. Here it is on KZOZ.

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0: 93.3 in KZOZ Cars and Bye Bye Love, Hello NFL. And Red Zone Challenge. That's right. The football season finally here, starting tomorrow with the big Seattle game to kick things off. And that means Jeff and Jeremy's Red Zone Challenge back at this radio station. 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
0: 93.3 in KZOZ weather, partly to mostly cloudy and warm. Mid-80s to low 90s inland and along the coast. The mid-70s to low 80s for the coastal valley and beach areas. Curdles with you and one from BTO on KZOZ.

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0: 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We heard 10 Years Gone. It's Kurt Olsen. We've got tickets to see Chicago in concert at the Vina Robles Amphitheater. 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

93.3 in KZOZ, Aerosmith, Living on the Edge. That's putting it lightly. How are you? It's Kurt Olsen. We are headed towards lunchtime on this Tuesday, the beginning of a four-day work week for many. And that means another installment of the Lunchtime Rewind on the way. We're going to take it way back today, all the way back to the year 1967. Stay tuned for that around the top of the hour. Brought to you by our friends at Be Right There Heating and Air. In the meantime, here's one from Stevie Nicks and guitarist Waddy Wattel. We hear Edge of 17 on KZOZ.

93.3 KZOZ, the Lunchtime Rewind, 1967. Donovan Leitch, not only a big single for him that year, but also a titled track released in the month of February. We heard Mellow Yellow from Donovan. And now released the same month, The Birds would put out the album Younger Than Yesterday, a classic from McGuinn, Clark, and Hillman, and David Crosby. We hear So You Want to Be a Rock and Roll Star. I think Crosby really, really did. Here it is.

93.3 KZOZ 1967 on the Lunchtime Rewind with music from Pink Floyd, from Piper at the Gates of Dawn, See Emily Play. Before that, Jimi Hendrix and The Experience from the North American version of the album, Are You Experienced? We heard Love or Confusion. And The Doors in there from the first album, Alabama Song, Whiskey Bar. Also The Beatles, a single release from 67, Strawberry Fields. And to begin it, The Byrds, So You Want to Be a Rock and Roll Star, coming from The Byrds release Younger Than Yesterday. I'm Kurt Olson. The Rewind, brought to you by Be Right There Heating and Air. Let's continue with The Who. They would release the album The Who Sell Out in 1967. From that we hear I Can See for Miles on KZOZ.

0: 93.3 in KZOZ, 1967 on the Lunchtime Rewind. A couple from across the pond. Strong couple of songs right there. Small Faces, Steve Marriott and Ronnie Lane. Mostly Ronnie Lane on the writing of that one. Ichiku Park. And before that, we heard The Who from The Who Sellout album with I Can See for Miles. The Rewind brought to you by Be Right There Heating and Air. 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If you hear those noises and your house is over 80 degrees inside, it's time to call the Bee. We'll do it again tomorrow, same time, 12 noon with the Rewind, but a different year. Right here.
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6: 93.3 KZOZ weather, partly to mostly cloudy in some areas. Highs the mid-80s to low 90s inland valleys and along the coast. The mid-70s to low 80s for the coastal valley and beach areas. Kurt also with you, one from In Excess on the way. And right now, one for Tawny. 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

93.3 KZOC and AC/DC Money Talks. Before that, we heard In Excess, Don't Change. And to begin it, Peter Frampton from Frampton Comes Alive, Show Me the Way. It's Kurt Olsen. We've got tickets to see Chicago in concert, Vina Robles Amphitheater, this month on the 17th. And Jeff and Jeremy handing those tickets out this week with Know the Show. 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
13: They're coming back, and we got your tickets all this week. Hey, what's up? It's Jeff and Jeremy here. Hope you have a great three-day weekend. 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
14: Chicago! VinoRoblesAmphitheater.com. That's spelled R-O-B-L-E-S. And the amphitheater has got the R-E on the back of it, Jeremy. That's
13: classy. That is classy.
14: 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Yeah. You can win tickets with us for Know the Show.

0: And the amphitheater has got the RE on the back of it, Jeremy. 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

93.3 KZOZ with Eddie Money and Baby Hold On. It's Kurt Olson, born this day way back in 1947. Benjamin Orr, Cars bassist and vocalist. He was an important part of the band with the songs he covered. And don't forget, he sang lead vocal on the song Drive, used as part of the soundtrack for Live Aid. Benjamin Orr passed of cancer in the year 2000 at the age of 53. If he were still with us today, he would be turning 79 years old. Here he is.

93.3 KZOZ, David Coverdale and Whitesnake. Here I go again. Curdles, with you I call this music progressive active rock. Here's Muse from the album The Resistance and Uprising on KZOZ.

0: 93.3 in KZOZ Muse from the album The Resistance, and that's Uprising. Kurt, also with you. Speaking of resistance, we have a cool John Lennon giveaway. May Pang's film, The Lost Weekend, A Love Story. The documentary will show at the Palm Theater the 17th of this month, a Thursday night. May Pang, if you don't know, was John Lennon's companion during his Lost Weekend. And this documentary will not only be screening at the Palm Theater, but afterwards a Q&A with May Pang, and then the 70s-themed photo exhibit just around the block at the Edna Contemporary Gallery, where they will serve John Lennon's drink of choice, Brandy Alexander's. And this is all a benefit for the Slow Film Festival, which is very cool. And we are giving away a package. So if you want to try and win, what you need to do is just text Lennon to our 805 beer text line, 805-543-3693. 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
3: 93.3 in KZOZ. Weather partly to mostly cloudy. Highs anywhere from the mid-80s to low 90s inland valleys and the mid-70s to low 80s for the coastal valley and beach areas. 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

0: 93.3 KZOZ, Billy Corgan and the Smashing Pumpkins, 1979. And before that, we heard the Wilson Sisters and the band Heart with Heartless to begin at Rush and Limelight. I'm Kurt Olson. Remember, we've got tickets to see Chicago this month at the Vina Robles Amphitheater. 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

93.3 KZOZ with Steven Tyler and Aerosmith and Janie's Got a Gun. That'll wrap it up for me. Kurt Olson, Suzanne is next. You take care. Say a prayer for the troops, veterans, your community, state and country, and the planet. And you and I will get together and do it again tomorrow morning starting at 10. I'll leave you with a little song today called Join Together from The Who.

93.3 KZOZ Rocks with Dio. I don't know if you saw, but they upgraded our heat advisory into an extreme heat warning for the next couple of days. Triple digits inland. Could see something near 90 at some of the beaches and a lot of humidity.

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0: Rocking with the Oz, man. It's KZOZ, and we're going to get you out to a cool movie photo exhibit 1-2 punch with May Pang, who spent a couple of years hanging out with John Lennon in the mid-70s. Yeah, it's called The Lost Weekend, A Love Story, and it's screening at the Palm Theater on September 17th. So just next Thursday, down at the Palm Theater in SLO, you can see this movie one night only. May Pang herself is going to be there. Like, she took all these legendary photos of John Lennon that no one else would ever have access to because she was just straight hanging out with him for a couple years. Set up by Yoko. Go hang out with my husband. We're not having a great time. I need him to have a great time. It's kind of the story. I know it's wild, right? So, yeah, John Lennon's legendary Lost Weekend, 1973 to 75. Documentary on May Pang and her photography. She is there for a Q&A. And then after the movie, we're going to walk around the corner to Edna Contemporary. She's going to have her photos on display there. So we'll be able to walk around, check those out with the woman herself. And they're going to be serving these Brandy Alexanders that John Lennon used to drink in that era. So really cool. And then the photo exhibit and sale is open to the public the 18th, 19th, and 20th with a portion of the proceeds benefiting the SLO Film Fest and the Palm Theater. So check that out. We have some tickets in. Text Lennon, 805-543-3693.
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0: 93.3 KZOZ Rocks with Green Day. Suzanne hanging out, was catching up on this Egyptian TV host who was sentenced to death by hanging. This is wild stuff. So her name is Sarah Khalifa. She hosted Egypt's super popular crime and security show called Mission Impossible. She just got sentenced to death by hanging in 2026. That's still a thing in the world. Cairo courts convicted her, 39-year-old TV star, and 11 others for running a massive organized drug ring. And they say the group was importing raw materials from abroad to cook up synthetic narcotics. And it wasn't just a few grams or whatever. It says they seized over 750 kilos of drugs and raw materials. They raided two full-on apartment labs. They found unlicensed firearms and ammo, of course. And so she is totally denying it. She says she never even saw the drugs until police posed her with them for photos at the anti-narcotics office. But I don't know. There's a lot of technical evidence. There's messages. There's 20 witness statements that stacked against her. So the sentence was handed down. She's set to appeal, but for now, it's like a host who made a career chasing criminals facing the ultimate sentence herself. Pretty wild stuff coming out of Egypt right now.
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0: 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Next Saturday, it's going down. Mac and Cheese Fest Year 13 presented by Malihi Ford. You don't have your tickets yet. I don't know what you're doing with your life. This is where it's at on September 19th, Avila Beach Resort. It is a 21-plus crowd on this one, 2 to 6 o'clock that afternoon. We are rocking all kinds of awesome mac and cheese and beverages and raising money for Woods Humane Society. What is not to love? Additionally, we have Brass Mash, one of our local favorite bands out there to rock it with us. So they just are fresh off of their Pops by the Sea. They just did a whole thing with the Slow Symphony out at Avila, right? They're going to be back out there. No symphony. And they're going to be back at Avila Beach rocking with us for the Mac and Cheese Fest. Really excited about these guys. Wine, beer, spirits, the mac and cheese, all included in your ticket. And we've got awesome stuff. I know Alex Barbecue is going to be out there with us. The Anderson Paso. There's brick and mortar catering, and I love to cater. So it's like anyone from a food truck to a full-on restaurant and a caterer in between. They are throwing down the Mac for your vote to win the Best Mac and Cheese Awards. So I'm your host and MC. I'll be out there next Saturday. 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

0: Dude, Nicolas Cage is having a rough week. They just announced that his Prime Video show Spider Noir canceled after one season. Apparently high budget, tied to the, you know, it's 1930s setting, visual effects are really cool, but it costs a lot of money, and then viewership declining after some initial strong numbers. So super bomb. It's been such a cool show. But then piling on top of that in his home life, this is insane. He had a massive sinkhole that opened up right outside his home in Malibu. It's right there on the beachfront. But yeah, they say it tore through part of the roadway, his driveway, left a huge crater filled with all this broken concrete and dirt. And the collapse, I guess, came pretty close to his garage, and sections of the driveway are now cracked and kind of hanging over the edge of this sinkhole. So I guess he wasn't there, but still, like, so wild. Like, what's causing it? Not clear. Local reports down there say they might be linked to some coastal erosion after days of some pretty heavy surf down there in Southern California. One report said the hole is roughly 30 feet by 30 feet. No injuries reported, and not any information on what the house is looking like, if it's damaged or not, but definitely, like, on the verge of sinkhole. Poor Nick Cage, man. Can't get a break. It's KZOZ.
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1: 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It's Jeff and Jeremy's Red Zone Challenge, Season 19. 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

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Scorps, Seeger, Primus coming up. 420 Funny 2. Right now, it's Poison.

0: Winona. It is Primus. It's KZOZ, and I'm Suzanne. 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So today is National Star Trek Day. Let's go with something from Shatner himself.
1: There's so much going on in New York, Comic-Con.

0: coming back this year, which means for 7 whole days, New York will be known as the city that never sleeps with anyone. Thank you.
1: Do we have any Trekkies here, Jenna? All the diehard Trekkies speak Klingon. And for those of you who don't know, Klingon is a language you speak when you want people to know you're a virgin.
0: See, but I think the biggest challenge that I'm facing up here is that the lingo really is changing in this country. Back in the 80s, I was on a show called T.J. Hooker. Nowadays, you can't even say Hooker. You have to say Kardashian.
2: 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Thank you. 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We got Manfred Mann, Billy Idol, Audio Slave still coming this hour. 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
11: 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It's Def Leppard on your Wednesday morning. Jeremy gonna be back from vacation tomorrow. I thought, I feel bad. I'm a bad friend, I guess. Because I was under the impression that he was not coming back till next Thursday. But he's a bonus. We're gonna get him back a week earlier than what I initially thought. Does that make me a bad friend? I don't know. I don't know if that makes me a bad friend. Makes me a bad grandson or dad, if I'm asking the question. And this is the age-old question, okay? This is the question that everybody has. Who do you hate more on the road? Teenagers or the elderly? So we decided, hey, best way to do this is to run a quick Facebook poll. Quick Facebook poll has taken off. Lots of people engaging in this poll right now. KZOZ.com, you can hook up with our Facebook there. Donovan definitely has the most to say. Donovan does not like the elderly or the teenagers. And he breaks down reasoning. He says the difference between the elderly and the teenagers is that the elderly are fully aware they cannot navigate the traffic the way they used to. I don't think that that's necessarily true. I think that the elderly think that they're as good a driver as they used to be. And the ascension is subtle. And the descension is subtle. He says they drive slower and quite often are frustrating to maneuver around. Teenagers, on the other hand, have very little experience, but they think that they've been driving a car for since they've been driving a car for a very short time, that they are professionals. They take chances, drive over their heads, and drive distracted by their cell phones. On the top of the lack of experience, teenage boys are worse than girls. They think they're NASCAR drivers and they're beat-up cars that are lowered and modified, thinking they're so cool. Dot, dot, dot, dot. The extra Elises. Teenage girls generally, obviously, they're generally oblivious to anything going on around them. Makeup, cell phone, just daydreaming. Man, look at the generalizations coming down from Donovan. Parents realize that their kids growing up and watch their parents drive are learning from how they are driving. Oh. Lead by example, what Donovan's saying. My daughter asked me to look up something on the phone as I was driving the other day. And I said, no, I can't do that because I'm driving. Hopefully that'll resonate in 10 years. Just remember, your kids are watching, Donovan continues. He says his rant is over, but he drives a big rig and he's on the road every day dealing with people that just don't care about anyone but themselves. Heaven forbid we don't cut off someone to gain a car length or give someone some space. I guess my rant wasn't over. Three dots this time on the Elises. People are most of the time

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0: 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It's Jeff and Jeremy's Red Zone Challenge, season 19. Yeah, we're almost at a cool two decades on this thing. It's presented by the Poorhouse in Paso and Be Right There Heating and Air. Got some prize help from Coast Electronics and Alex Barbecue in Pismo Beach as well. So it's looking good. We got a Survivor game prize, Alex Barbecue catering for up to 8 people for your big game party. You got to be the survivor, okay? So don't forget that side hustle pick while you're making these things happen. In your main picks, they can spit out a weekly win here at KZOZ. We'll crown you MVP, give you some goodies and bragging rights. There's also a season grand prize, $1,000 cash money. And then we've got all kinds of cool stuff. Poorhouse kicking down tickets to all their shows next year. Ecobee Wi-Fi thermostat from Be Right There. Coast Electronics coming through with that 50-inch TV and sound bar. 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It's Wednesday football tomorrow, which is super weird. 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And Jeff and Jeremy's experts picks tomorrow morning at 7:20. 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
0: I was just thinking about a couple weekends ago. It was like Friday night, Tori Amos was with the girls. 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